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Rocky winding down the weekend. A lot of Long Islanders going off to college this week. And some of the parents feeling the empty nest thing. I went through that too. We have a way of making you feel a little bit better here at WPAP. 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

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It is rocky weather for tonight and the overnight. Cloudy skies, lows will be in the 60s. Sunshine for Monday, highs in the lower 80s. This is Rocky, and that's your latest forecast from WBAB.

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4: 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For more than two decades, researchers at leading medical institutions have studied ketamine for depression and other mental health conditions. Results show that it can provide rapid relief for some patients who haven't responded to traditional treatments. The FDA-approved nasal spray called Spravato is derived from ketamine and may be covered by insurance. 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
1: What we've got here is failure to communicate. Some men you just can't reach. So you get what we had here last week, which is the way he wants it. Well, he gets it.

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13: 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For more than two decades, researchers at leading medical institutions have studied ketamine for depression and other mental health conditions. Results show that it can provide rapid relief for some patients who haven't responded to traditional treatments. The FDA-approved nasal spray called Spravato is derived from ketamine and may be covered by insurance. 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
7: 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Results show that it can provide rapid relief for some patients who haven't responded to traditional treatments. The FDA-approved nasal spray called Spravato is derived from ketamine and may be covered by insurance. 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

0: 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Roger and JP, just after 5:30 Monday morning. We're broadcasting live from the College Hunks Hauling Junk and College Hunks Moving Studios. Good morning, JP. How are you?
1: Oh, wonderful. Yourself?
0: Just fine.
1: What's going down? Everything cool?
0: Let's see. Well.
1: How you doing?
0: Let's see.
1: You lose weight? Are you losing weight?
0: No, I say I'm pretty steady right now.
1: Oh, yeah?
0: Yeah.
1: The shirt's looking a little baggy on you. I thought you lost a couple. No, I'm not being a dick. You look like you lost a couple. Well, I'm not. I'm just trying to say, you look pretty good.
0: Yeah, right.
2: You looked horrible like a couple weeks ago, but now.
1: See, now you can say that anytime you say
0: it. No, you lose
1: weight. Look, way to twist it, Brett. Nice. Real nice.
0: Well, thank you. Maybe I dropped a couple Libbies. I'm not sure. I haven't checked lately. I did spend Friday in the hospital with my dad because of his hernia.
1: Oh,
0: so that was
1: no
0: fun.
1: Way.
0: So his dementia, he's losing his filter. So he's in the hospital to get checked on the hernia. It's been around for a while now. It's given him a lot of sharp pain, right? So they're thinking maybe he should get the surgery done.
1: When you say he's losing his filter,
0: yeah.
1: On a scale of one to my dad, where is he? As far as filterless goes.
0: He's only like a 4.5, but he's making his way.
1: Okay. I just want to know where we're at
0: here. Noticeable. It's noticeable. My dad had all the filters, right? And would never say anything incorrect or whatever. And now so he's in the hospital. We're sitting there Friday for like 5.5 hours. And he's in the, he's in the place. And they're coming through for this blood sample, that blood sample. We're waiting hours in between the whole thing. Finally, two younger medical professionals, both female, come in. And they're like, all right, what's going on? They're talking to him, me. You know, he doesn't remember 2 hours ago how he felt.
1: Okay.
0: So they say, all right, can we check your hernia? He's like, yeah, sure. I got nothing to hide. Go right ahead.
1: My man.
0: Like, oh, boy. He's getting... Can we look at the hernia? Yeah, go right ahead.
1: Here's a question for you.
0: Yeah.
1: And it's an uncomfortable one. Because, you know, I went deep into this process.
0: Yeah.
1: Have you seen your father's balls yet?
0: No, I have not.
1: Then consider yourself. Then
0: because there were two of them.
1: Every day is a good day until you see your father's balls. So when that happens,
0: I haven't.
1: Check, please.
0: I did hand him the pee thing when you're laying in a hospital bed. You pee into the bucket, the container, 5 times. But I never saw anything. It was good. And with two girls, two females, professionals, one of them was blocking me when they were checking him out. And because the hernia is right next to his sack. So anyway.
1: His jewel bag.
0: Yeah. So they did that. And now he's back at the assisted living place, and we ordered him not only a rollator to get around because it helps him with the hernia walking because the pain is so much, but he got this hernia support undergarment. I didn't know there was such a thing, but it's like really tight underwear, kind of like a jockstrap type thing, but it pushes and holds in the hernia, right? But there's a little hole in the front where you know the penis can have some come out of it, so it's not also squished. So he has this thing on, and he comes out, and he says, oh, I can feel it. It's working already. That's great. And my sister says, Dad, make sure you take extra time if you have to go to the bathroom. If you have to go pee, you go in, you take extra time. So take time to take it off. And he goes, he's in the apartment staying there. My mom's sitting there. My two sisters are there. I had just left. He says, well, no problem. I can just whip it out. It's what men do.
1: Nice. All right.
0: My mother, she goes, I think Mom grabbed her chest. Her eyes bugged out of her head. I think she had a coronary on the spot. Because my dad never says stuff like that. Ever, ever.
1: Yep. Just hold on to the entertainment value.
0: Here we go.
1: Yeah.
0: So I expect more of this in the future. This is where we are.
1: Yeesh.
0: Yeah. 5:35. Check traffic. Here's Alexa.
3: 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There's a crash on the LIE westbound at exit 53 near the Sag and Wicks Road. The right lane is blocked off, so you're seeing some delays in that area. Other than that, everything is looking pretty good on Sunrise, the Northern State, and the Southern State. 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
0: Oh.
1: Like, beyond. I mean, the kid's alive, so that's cool.
0: Uh-huh.
1: But, yeah, he's in trouble, as my sister-in-law would say. 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
1: Dateline Japan. Let me know how this would go over in your house.
0: Okay.
1: This guy, this dad and his two sons decide they're going to climb Mount Fuji.
0: Oh.
1: Right? Which is the tallest peak in all of Japan.
2: Right. Japan.
1: All right. So it's a 48-year-old guy, two of his sons, and they start climbing. They start climbing at about 8,170 feet, about 5 hours from the summit.
0: Okay.
1: At the sixth station. So I guess you get to like stations as
0: make
1: you go along, get a rest and go. At the sixth station, there's eight stations. No, there's 10 stations. The father, the kid was like, Dad, I can't climb anymore. The youngest one.
0: Okay.
1: He's seven.
0: Seven climbing Mount Fuji?
1: He's 7 years old.
0: Who thought that was a good idea? That
1: so
0: doesn't sound right.
1: The father says, they get to the sixth station. The father goes to the kid. He goes, all right, wait here.
0: I'll be right back.
1: I'm not even kidding. The father said, wait here, and took off, right? And kept on going with the other brother, with the other son.
0: How old was he?
1: It doesn't say.
0: He was three.
1: Right. So at about 7:40, it turns out he left him at about 4:30 in the morning. At about 7:40 in the morning, a hut worker, which I guess is the guys that work at the stations to try to help people, found the boy by himself on the bench. And brought him inside, called the cops. They found the father at the eighth station, made him come back.
0: Oh.
1: So that's another 3 hour hike back. And he's like, yeah, my bad.
0: Oh.
1: Rain was coming down. Fog was starting to creep in.
0: Oh, no.
1: The boy was kind of freaking out. The whole deal, they made the father come back. Police, and this is how nice they are in Japan. Police use the incident to remind hikers to match their plans to the slowest or weakest member of the group, stressing that ditching a child is never an option. Can you imagine?
0: If I had known ditching a child was illegal.
1: Can you imagine this was you? And your wife saw this on the news or you had to come by.
0: That's
1: I got to. How'd your hike go, guys? Well,
0: the kids. Dad left me at station six.
1: The kid's crying. Right.
0: Where was Dad? Station eight.
1: He said, I made a rash decision and I deeply regret it.
0: Oh, my God. Oh, okay. Well, it's okay. Go about your... So he doesn't get arrested or anything?
1: So they had about... No. Huh? They had about 4,000 feet left to go.
0: Oh.
1: So the it's a 12,000-foot climb. They were two-thirds up.
0: Still, that's a long way, yeah. That's a
1: lot. What would make you think that's taking a seven-year-old to climb Mount Fuji is going to work out?
3: You got
1: to
3: know your kid. You know, obviously, kids are annoying.
0: Still seven?
3: Yeah. I mean, what I mean is, like, you got to know your kid. So if they're adventurous, okay, then maybe you take it. But if they're whiny... and annoying, they're not going to be any different if you take them climbing a mountain.
1: But even if they're...
3: So you got to expect that.
1: But even if they're adventurous,
0: yeah.
1: The problem wasn't that the kid didn't want to do it. The kid was tired. You know what I'm saying? Like, that's...
0: He's at 8,000 feet.
1: You have to be a physical specimen to climb 12,000 feet.
3: Kids have a lot of energy sometimes.
0: But the other kid went with him to the next two stations. Like, that's impressive as well. That kid... The fact that they all made it to station eight, for example, 8,000 feet.
1: Two of them made it to
0: two
1: eight.
0: Of them, yeah.
1: One of them
0: the two of them.
1: Six.
0: So the dad and the kid.
1: Dude, they just left the kid on a bench.
0: I know.
1: You're missing the big point here.
0: I know. I saw the big point. The kid's okay. The kid's okay. He was found. It was fine.
1: Yeah, throw some dirt
0: he
1: on
0: he was on a bench.
1: Right. They found him on a bench.
0: Hi, wow, what a view. How come there's nobody here with me? 8,000 feet up above the clouds. That's insane. Good parenting. 554.
1: I'm 54 and I'd be crying. You left me on a bench at 8,000
0: feet. That's how the traffic's doing. Here's Alexa.
4: 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And the island is looking good. Sunrise is all clear. The Seaford Oyster Bay is looking good. 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

0: 102.3 WBAB, Long Island's only classic rock, Roger and JP. So last night, Susan and I were having dinner together, and that seems like it hasn't happened in forever. We were sitting there, we're like, let's just pop on the news, see what's going on nationally. Ew. What's going on.
1: Why would you do that?
0: Because we hadn't done it in like a week. And we're like, all right, let's just see what's going on in the world. And of course, there's all the regular stuff. The fires everywhere and all this stuff. And there's a robot story, and it's about a robot smashing Usain Bolt's 100-meter dash world record. So...
1: Owen, did you see they can also jump over 6-foot fences now?
0: Oh, yeah. There was some scary footage just because of this situation where the robot named Lightning beat him by like 0.26 seconds.
1: Brett and I talked about this last week while you were gone. What purpose are you designing? Why do we need a robot that can jump a 6-foot fence and run faster than Usain Bolt?
2: When it replaces police and it can run and chase you down.
1: You know what I'm saying? Like,
0: yep. That's what's going to happen. This was at the World Humanoid Robot Games in Beijing on Saturday. So the smartphone manufacturer there called Honor. Anyway, they came up with this robot called Lightning, which is just a headless person. There's no head on it. It's flat up here where the neck is, and the rest of it just runs 32 miles an hour. It flies, and it's scary fast, but still only 0.26 seconds faster than Usain Bolt in a 100-meter dash. Mm-hmm. So I'm like, okay, big deal. It's a robot. It's supposed to crush him as far as his record goes, but it just barely beat out this amazingly fast human. But then they're showing other things going on at the games, and there's like one doing an Olympic event. It's standing on a mat, and it just jumped like, I don't know, it looked like 12 feet straight up and down. The whole crowd goes, oh, wow, and everybody's clapping. I'm like, this is scary. Then they have a parade on the track.
1: You mean like the NFL combine when the guys have to just jump straight up and knock those
0: yes.
1: things?
0: Yes, and it jumped way higher than anything you've ever seen jump.
1: Cool.
0: It's scary. Then they have a parade on the track of these robots walking on the track carrying flags. I'm like, that is one step away from being an army. Because as it walked, you could feel like that's scary. Watching 100 of them walk on the track in perfect formation.
1: Dun, dun, dun, dun,
0: it's
1: dun,
0: scary.
1: Dun, dun, dun.
0: So you see them doing all these things. And they have them at the humanoid games. They're like... And I can't wait for this video, like throwing javelins and stuff. Like they're doing like real Olympic stuff to try to show what robots can do.
1: Yeah, but can we bet on it yet?
0: Oh, yeah, not yet. But
1: you know what I'm saying?
0: Most importantly.
1: Talk to me when this thing is on DraftKings.
0: Yeah. So we see this on the news, all the stuff about the robots, and it is kind of scary. And last night, I'm just scrolling through Facebook, and I come along Pat Gessner. Pat is a part-time DJ here on BAB on the weekends. You may hear Pat. He's very entertaining, very funny guy, very smart guy. And he says in his post, hey, does anyone tell these people making the robots... You know, the ones that know how to fight, run fast, fire weapons, etc. Does anybody tell those people to just not effing do that? Like, he makes a great point. Why? Okay, so they can do it, but now you're letting these robots go out and run free and do things like we talked about one that can go out and fight fires with chainsaws. Ah, very productive. But also with weapons and with running 32 miles an hour and jumping 12 feet high or whatever it is, now they're like a super... military or police force or whatever. It's scary.
1: But Roger, that's in China. That'll never happen here.
0: Right.
2: That's just a movie from 1984, The Terminator. That'll never be real.
0: As we hurdle ourselves toward the Terminator movie. That's
2: and
0: exactly what's going
2: 2029
0: on.
2: 2029 is supposedly in the original Terminators when everything kind of
1: goes haywire.
2: Yeah.
0: Oh, is
2: when
0: that
2: the war kind of reaches its climax. So enjoy the next 3 years.
0: Okay, great. Good to know. Thank you, Brett. We can all. The Terminator.
2: Oh, we're done.
0: That's it.
2: It's over.
0: This music will play as the soundtrack of our lives, just out in the streets, just like normal.
1: That Elon seemed like such a nice guy.
0: Who knew he was the head of the company that would take over the world? 6:05. Here's Alexa. It's so scary.
3: 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Good morning. Roads are looking good. Seaford Oyster Bay is all clear. The Meadowbrook is looking good, and so does the Wantagh. The only thing you're really seeing is that usual buildup on Sunrise, eastbound over the Shinnecock Canal. But other than that, smooth sailing. I'm Alexa, and that's your 102.3 WBAB, Brown, Jeep, and Fat Dog, Long Island traffic.
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0: And, you know, we'll talk to them about what's going on. There's a lot going on in the Zebra Camp after 51 years. It's amazing. And so those guys will be in.
1: Y'all keep buying tickets.
0: And they are fun.
1: They'll keep showing up.
0: They're always a great time when they're here. So that'll be at 7:50 this morning. 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
2: A Long Island Marine veteran is using an incredible run to raise awareness about veteran suicide. Eric DRC ran 66 miles from Montauk to Patchogue yesterday. He began the run shortly after 5 a.m. and finished about 14 hours later at his local VFW in Patchogue. DRC says he developed PTSD after his military service and wants other veterans to know that recovery is possible. His friends and family were there to support him as he completed the run, and he says his goal is to break the stigma surrounding mental health and remind people that they're not alone. In sports, Yankees win, Mets lose, and for the forecast, it's going to be a sunny day, reaching a high of 79. 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
1: Get out your old fife and drum costume, Rog.
0: Oh, cool.
1: It's time to go back in time. And a quote from the article I'm about to go into. My musket is the joy of my life.
0: No such thing.
1: It's 2026.
0: Yeah, right, exactly. We'll hear about this guy next. 102.3 WBAB.
1: Well, not this guy.
0: Oh, sorry.
1: These people.
0: These people. Oh, boy. Long Island's only classic rock, Roger JP.

0: Long Island's only classic rock, Roger and JP.
1: So for those of you who have been with us since the early days, one thing we learned about Raj is that as a child, as a Ute, he was in a, was it the Fife and Drum Corps?
0: I was in a Fife and Drum Corps, yeah, right around in 1976, too, when it was the bicentennial. So it was a big thing, tri-corner hats and wool outfits, and we used to march and play in competitions all around the Northeast.
1: You should have called some of your friends from the Fife and Drum Corps, because what went down yesterday in Brooklyn was nothing to sneeze at.
0: Tell me more.
1: Thousands, or hundreds, I should say, of of redcoats pouring out of the subways. Apparently, yesterday was the anniversary, or they were celebrating the anniversary of the Battle of Brooklyn.
0: Oh, yeah.
1: From the Revolutionary War. I didn't even know there was one.
0: Yeah, the British against George Washington, and yeah, it was a desperate battle.
1: It says, these period costume flaunting fighters are merely here to party like it's 1776. They all came, apparently hundreds of people came out of the subway dressed in these outfits.
0: Sick.
1: And they all just wanted to, like, they're reenacting. They're doing that, you know, the whole war reenacting.
0: So redcoats against the, of course, the heroes.
1: These raring-to-go reenactors aren't professionals, Raj. They're doctors, accountants, and other people who can't get laid. They just happen to have, it says here they have a, happen to have an ardent love of history. Listen, I can sit there and watch the History Channel all day.
0: Yeah. Mm-hmm.
1: I'm not putting the outfit on and going to play concert. Yeah. You know what I'm saying? Like, I'm not.
0: Especially in the heat. That stuff is so heavy, we used to almost faint as kids. I mean, I was like 8, 10, 11 years old, and you'd be in the summer doing these big parades for 4th of July or whatever, and it'd be 90 degrees, and you're wearing a wool coat over a shirt with a fluffy thing right here, and wool pants with chaps on the bottom, plus you're carrying a drum. Like, it was insane.
1: It went on until it started at Prospect Park at 10 a.m. Yeah. And continued until the British won at around 12. Not really feeling good about our side. I'm not going to lie. Dude, they got all this video of these dudes just wearing these outfits. And
0: did the British ones have the white wigs on, white powdered wigs on, or no? Did they show pictures of that? Because obviously there's red coats and then there's the revolutionaries.
1: He doesn't look like he was in the battle yesterday.
0: Oh.
1: No, they're holding on to black hats, and they got the blue and the red, and they got their muskets.
0: Yeah.
1: Yeah.
0: Some of those reenactments are kind of cool. Like, if you ever go visit Gettysburg, for example, they'll do a reenactment on the field, and it's kind of spooky. You feel like you're watching the ghosts fight the war on that battlefield.
2: They do it at Old Bethpage Restoration, too.
0: And right, that's a smaller scale, but they do a great job with it there, too, yeah.
1: When you go to Party City and you get the Jack Sparrow costume and you decide to hang out with us with a plastic musket or something like that, we're going to be like, you can't sit with us.
0: That's right. These are serious people. They actually put powder in the musket.
1: Can you imagine?
0: Yeah, you can't wear your Jack
2: Getting
0: Sparrow.
2: Told you're a loser by a loser.
1: Right. Right. Brett gets it.
0: Yeah. If they're doing the reenactments, they're serious. They've got the pewter mug hanging on a leather strap on the side for beer as soon as they are ready. They got the powder shoving down. You could only fire one of those every like minute or two. Like, I can't imagine that's your weapon for war. That's insane.
1: Still people.
0: There's one. A minute later, I can fire at you again.
1: Our old boss, Shay, used to go. Still goes deer hunting with the musket.
0: Yeah.
1: With the.
0: That's no joke.
1: Whatever. Put the powder.
0: Not to mention they're super heavy.
1: Yeah.
0: And long, so they hang over. Like, it's hard to fire them.
1: You want me wearing these outfits in August? You people are delusional.
0: I know. It's crazy.
1: Get out.
0: But I did it as a kid. Yep. It's a good time, until it wasn't. It's one of those ones where I wanted to quit. You know, and your parents are like, finish it out, finish this year out, you know, whatever, finish this season out.
1: Why do I got to finish it out? I didn't ask to be there.
0: But it was year three. I was like 8, 9, and 10, or, you know, whatever the number was, 9, 10, 11. I was like, couldn't wait to be done. Yeah. I had some good times with it, though, before I hated it. 626, Alexa.
3: 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The roads are looking good this morning. LIE is all clear. Northern State looks good. Southern State's clear. And Sunrise is looking good, too. The only thing you're really seeing is that usual buildup eastbound over the Shinnecock Canal. 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WBAB Brown, Jeep and Patchogue, Long Island traffic.
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3: 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I'll tell you his story next. 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
3: 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That's his nickname. But I'll tell you his story next. 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

0: 102.3 WBAB, Long Island's only classic rock, Roger and JP. So last week, Susan and I were in Florida for a few days, and I had a little time when we weren't taking care of, you know, parents and family stuff or whatever, that I went to a poker room in Sarasota called One Eye Jack's. And I'm playing poker next to this guy who's like 30, 32, you know, trucker cap, t-shirt, shorts, flip-flops, like just casual guy just hanging out playing. But around his neck is a necklace, and on the end of that is a ceramic nugget, a chicken nugget.
1: A chicken nugget?
0: Yeah, and it's ceramic like this, like a regular size, life-size nugget. And it's on a necklace. I'm like, oh, that's kind of weird. And then the guy across from me.
1: Is it gold? No, it's ceramic.
0: Ceramic, yeah. But it's the color, the look has all, it's a perfect nugget sitting there hanging around his neck. So I'm like, oh, that's all right. I don't know this guy. I don't see anything. Just the guy across from me, though, is another local Florida guy in playing in this card room. And he says, and Nugget makes a bet. He goes, oh, nice bet, chicken nugget. Good job. He goes, by the way, why are you called Nugget? And this guy, Nugget, looks at him and says, you don't know the story? Because this guy's local. He thought everybody knew by then. He says, my grandpa invented the chicken McNugget.
1: Oh, my God.
0: And I said, what?
1: Oh, my God.
0: In my head, I'm like, he's full of crap. I thought he was going to say, well, one day I ate 912 nuggets, and so forever now I'm called Nugget. No. He says, my grandpa invented the McNugget. So now I get in the conversation. I'm like, oh, so did he like work for McDonald's? I'm picturing this poor guy worked for McDonald's and they, you know, kept everything. He says, no, my grandpa invented it. I said, he worked for McDonald's. He said, no, he in the 60s, 70s, he was a trucker who was bringing them the frozen beef. Like every day he was dropping off frozen beef. And he would just, you know, talk to the people there. And they're like, yeah, we're looking to do something with chicken. We need to, you know, make something new and different for chicken.
1: Yeah.
0: And his grandpa went home and he thought about having like a nugget sized piece of chicken or something, came up with it.
1: Right.
0: Gets the patents for it. So his grandpa has the patents, not McDonald's. And...
1: or all the other companies that sell chicken nuggets.
0: It's only for the McNugget. I asked him. I said, does that cover like all nuggets? He goes, just the McNugget. That's the only one he's got. That specific one.
2: Poor guy.
1: Doesn't really matter. Right.
0: It doesn't matter. So this flip-flop wearing, t-shirt wearing, just regular guy sitting next to me says, and he says, yeah, my grandpa passed, you know, about 4 or 5 years ago. And he says, and, you know, I get 1/8 of the proceeds. I'm like, are you kidding?
1: What's 1/8 of the proceeds?
0: He says, I'm not a trillionaire, but it's because, you know, it's fractions of the total.
1: He says,
0: I'm not a trillionaire. He says, but it's because it's fractions of the money made on McNuggets.
1: Uh-huh.
0: He says, but I honestly, I don't have to work. He goes, I can play poker all day. I can do whatever I want. He goes, he's 32. I don't have to do anything. He goes, I'm very lucky. He was a very cool guy for being someone getting 1/8 of the McNugget proceeds.
1: What, so he never has to work and he's only getting 1/8?
0: Yes. So whichever one of his parents, that was, they're getting, I assume, a quarter or something. And it's spread out over to the great. So it's a couple generations of wealth that's going on from inventing the McNugget. Do you know how many McNuggets they sell per year?
1: You did math.
0: 21 billion. 21 billion McNuggets.
2: And I find it interesting that he said, I'm not a trillionaire.
0: Right.
1: That's what I said.
0: Right.
1: Oh, excuse me, what's that now? Yeah.
0: That's what he said.
2: Like, instead of billionaire. Right.
1: He went right to trillionaire.
0: I mean, they're not getting a penny per McNugget, but
1: how many?
0: Like he said, fractions of fractions is still a lot. And he's getting an eighth of that, and he doesn't have to work.
1: That must burn McDonald's ass.
0: It must. He held on. They offered to buy the patents so many times, and my grandfather would never sell them. He's just wanted a piece of every McNugget sold, and that's what he got.
1: That's great.
0: And so now the family gets it. Grandpa's gone, and generational wealth just trickles down to all of them forever.
1: Forever.
0: Is that, when's the end of the McNugget going to happen? No, it's not, probably not going to happen.
1: Oh, yeah? Let these robots keep running 60 miles an hour and defenses. See what happens.
0: He still got the patent. I thought it was impressing.
2: That was like the movie, the Flamin' Cheetos movie a couple of years ago, where the inventor of Flamin' Cheetos was a janitor at Frito-Lay.
0: Really?
2: Yeah.
0: Cool.
2: So he's
0: good for that guy.
2: He's worth millions.
0: Right. Just because
2: everything's flaming hot now.
0: Right. Everything in the world, right.
1: Well, he might be worth billions if he worked for them at the time. A lot of the times.
2: So he's worth millions, yeah.
0: He got it.
2: Yeah.
0: Oh, that's good.
2: About him, yeah.
0: Right, because it's the first thing I thought about this kid's grandfather was, he worked for McDonald's. He didn't get anything, did he?
1: How many billions of McNuggets they sell?
0: 21 billion per year.
1: That globally, I'm assuming?
0: Yeah. And he gets a piece of every one of them.
1: God damn.
0: 639, traffic with Alexa.
3: 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So far, the roads are looking good this morning. The Seaford Oyster Bay is all clear. Meadowbrook and the Wantagh look good, and so does the Sag. 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
0: 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Then at 7:50, the band Zebra will be in. Randy and Felix hanging out with us this morning. They're always a blast. 8 o'clock, our first of the new session of Roger JP's Go Fund Yourself, $1,000 at 8 o'clock this morning. 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
3: Make sure to look up at the sky this Thursday night. A lunar eclipse is expected to be visible across the island. August's full sturgeon moon will pass through Earth's shadow, creating a deep partial lunar eclipse. About 96% of the moon is expected to be covered, and the eclipse should be visible after 10 p.m., weather permitting. In sports, Yankees win, Mets lose, and for the forecast, it's going to be a beautiful sunny day today. Reaching reaching a high of 79. 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
1: Coming up next is 16-year-old girl from Tennessee, sure can't stick a tackle.
0: Oh, really?
1: The only problem is she's not supposed to be on the field.
0: Oh. All right, we'll hear this story next. 102.3 WBAB, Long Island's only classic rock, Roger JP.

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1: I've said a million times over the years that I will never be shocked when you tell me something that went on during a kid's sporting event.
0: Yeah.
1: You know, but 99% of the times it's the parents.
0: That's what I was going to say, but the parents are doing all this stuff, right?
1: Right. This time it was one of the players' 16-year-old sister. So there's a junior high school game, like middle school football game, right?
0: All right.
1: And we're in Tennessee, and this girl and her mom are watching her little brother play football. And she didn't like the way she felt like there were these players that were messing around with her brother during the run of play, right? During the run of play.
0: Okay.
1: She didn't like the way her brother was being treated. So the two teams, excuse my voice, the two teams were South Middle School and Cornersville Middle School, okay? So now South scores a touchdown and an extra point. A scuffle breaks out between a pair of players, right? After the play. The 16-year-old sister jumped off the bleachers, hurdled the fence, onto the field, and boom, sticks a shoulder tackle into this guy's sternum and knocks him down. Then the kid goes to get up, she knocks him down again.
0: Oh, man.
1: All because she thought they were picking on her brother.
0: Oh, isn't that sweet?
1: Yeah, she's facing charges.
0: Oh, no.
1: Yep, she's got multiple charges.
0: Wait, how old are the kids again? They're middle school?
1: Middle school. She's older. She's 16, she's 16, so she's in high school.
0: Like 12, 11.
1: And these were middle school kids.
0: Yeah. So physically, maybe she's...
1: And she just hopped over the
0: obviously
1: fence.
0: Obviously bigger than that kid.
1: She jumped off the bleachers, hopped over the fence, and just ran onto the field.
0: Yep.
1: And I'm telling you, leapt shoulder into the sternum, yep, knocked his kid on his ass. The kid goes to get up, she knocks him down again. Coach gets in the middle. She's being charged with assault and some disorderly conduct. She's also being told, what happened? Let's see right here. In addition to the charges, the teen girl was served with a lifetime trespass ban from Franklin County School Properties.
0: Oh, my. Did she really hurt the kid?
1: No, she didn't hurt the kid.
0: Is that why this
1: kid
0: is becoming an assault? Because if she just knocked him down twice like, and he wasn't hurt, you'd think it wouldn't be raised to the level of assault.
1: You can't have no...
0: I know you can't, but...
1: What are you going to do? You say, don't do that again? No.
0: Well, I do that a lot with parents, don't they? They like kick him out or whatever, but I mean, this is a 16-year-old kid tackling. That's what I was wondering. If there was injury, then I get why it's assault.
1: Listen,
0: I mean, she shouldn't have done it, of course.
1: No, and I'm sure it'll never stick and they'll drop the charges and all that kind of crap. But you got to do something.
0: Yeah.
1: Or else you're going to have kids running on the field all the time.
0: Sticking tackles.
1: And I'm telling you, she's no joke. This girl was no joke. Don't mess with her, little brother.
0: That's right.
1: She came out, bang.
0: And this is why you can't have girls playing guys' sports. They come in and they're going to wreck these guys.
1: Oh, here we go. Did you see what happened yesterday at the WNBA game?
0: No.
1: That guy, Enos.
0: Oh, yeah. Basketball player. Cantor.
1: Mm-hmm. Enos Cantor. He was apparently courtside at some WNBA game.
0: Oh, yeah.
1: And the girls, I think it was the LA game or something like that. And the girls, they started freaking out. He had to get escorted out.
0: Because he was there?
1: Yeah. He's got a t-shirt that says, woman. You know, yeah. Woman, noun, human being, female. Like he's going. He's
0: the players
1: doing
0: were freaking out, or the
1: women's the players on the. I think it was the LA team.
0: Yeah,
1: they started freaking out.
0: Yeah, he's one of the two guys I think trying to make the point that guys should be playing in women's sports by being guys, but saying that they're women and they're identifying as women.
1: He had to be escorted out the building yesterday.
0: Wow!
1: Yeah.
0: It's quite a controversy. Let's see how it shakes out. I don't know how it's going to shake out. I know I probably should be. I just know that if my daughters are playing, they shouldn't be getting their asses kicked by men. Well, that's all I know.
1: Ask your daughters what they think about this.
0: Yeah, that's a good question. I'd like to see what they think. Because, I mean, they both played sports, and they know if the boys are playing, they would have gotten their butts kicked. It would have been horrible. It's just how it is.
1: I got you, bro.
0: Yeah.
1: I'm on your team.
0: I mean, I don't want... I feel like it's like, honestly, girls... like. Girls' sports, girls' rights.
1: You would think.
0: How about not let them get their asses kicked?
1: You would think.
0: Oh.
1: But this Sophie Cunningham is getting her ass kicked in just for sticking up for girls.
0: Yeah, yeah. Well, we'll see how it goes. It's amazing the twists and turns it takes. A little before 7, a little after 7, we'll get the dead guy in the envelope.
1: It was the Chicago Sky. I'm sorry, it wasn't LA. It was the Chicago Sky.
0: Mm.
1: The entire team ran over to Taunton.
0: Oh, my God. Let's check traffic. Here's Alexa.
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0: Coming up next, Dead Guy in the Envelope, brought to you by PJ Fitzpatrick. You're going to hear the clues for this dead celebrity whose name is in the envelope. And then you can ask questions and try to solve who it is to win the concert tickets. The game is coming next, along with the clues, on 102.3 WBAB, Long Island's only classic rock. Roger, JP.

0: 102.3 WBAB, Long Island's only classic rock. Roger and JP. It's time for the game Dead Guy in the Envelope. 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So this is the game where, in this case, I'm hosting today, so I'll give you the clues. And then you guys ask some questions to get more clues. And if you can solve who the dead celebrity is, whose name is in the envelope, then you win the game and concert tickets from the BAB prize stash. So today's guy, I'll tell you to start off, was a white American guy. You know him from TV only. He didn't do movies, whatever. TV is the first and only thing you'll think of him for. He has a star on the Hollywood Walk of Fame, but it's a special kind of star because it's one of only two that are for his type of career on TV.
1: Was he on camera?
0: He was on camera, yes. Yep. Right.
2: Man, the star thing is throwing me off.
1: It's designed to. Don't fall for it, Brett.
2: Mm. It's a trap. Did he, I guess if it's one of two, did he have a multi-decade career?
0: He did. No question. Multi-decade career, on camera, TV only, and his star on the Walk of Fame is one of only two of this type of career that he had on TV.
1: So I'm
0: There's only two people who have made the Walk of Fame that have those.
1: So I'm guessing he's not an actor.
0: Careers. No, you wouldn't call him an actor. Correct. 631-250-1023. Ask your yes or no questions. See if you can figure out who this dead guy in the envelope is. Do it first, and you win concert tickets from the BAB Prize Stash. Quick reminder, 7:50, the band Zebra will be in the studio with us. And at 8 o'clock, your first chance at $1,000 for Roger JP's Go Fund Yourself. First of five chances today. But right now, your call's coming next for Dead Guy in the Envelope, and here's traffic with Alexa.
3: 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The roads are looking good, and traffic is moving along nicely. No major incidents or accidents to report at this time. The LIE is all clear. The northern and southern state look good, and so does the Sag to Coast and Sunrise. I'm Alexa, and that's your 102.3 WBAB, Brown, Jeep, and Patchogue, Long Island traffic.
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8: 102.3 WBAB, Roger and JP's Dead Guy in the Envelope. That's the game, and the object of the game is to solve who the dead celebrity is, whose name is in the envelope. How do you do that? Well, I'll give you some clues that will help you, because I know who the guy is today. I'm the only one who knows, so here are some clues that could help you. He was a white American guy. You know him from TV only, no movies or anything. TV, he was on camera, but he was not an actor. He does have a star on the Walk of Fame. His star is kind of special in a way because it's only one of two of his type of career on TV. 631-250-1023.
9: Only two people? Only one other person?
8: Got a star.
9: Other people have done it. Other people have done what he did. Okay, got it.
8: But only two have gotten the star, and he's one of them. 631-250-1023. Ask yes or no questions. Let's see if you can make progress and, of course, ultimately solve who the dead guy in the envelope is to win the concert tickets. Good morning. Go ahead.
10: Good morning. Was he a game show host?
8: He was not. There you go. Take that category out. Good job. Hi, B.A.B.
11: Was he involved in, like, exercise or physical fitness?
8: No, he was not. Sorry. All right. 631-250-1023.
9: Was he a performer of any kind? He said he wasn't an actor, but was he like a...
8: I don't think you'd call him a performer, like... juggling, you know?
9: I don't know, like magician or that kind of stuff, you know?
8: Nope, not a magician, no. Yeah, you wouldn't call him a performer, I don't think. No. Nope.
9: But he was not an actor. But he was on camera.
8: Absolutely. 631-250-1023. 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
12: A Long Island Marine veteran is using an incredible run to raise awareness about veteran suicide. Eric DRC ran 66 miles from Montauk to Patchogue yesterday. He began the run shortly after 5 a.m. and finished about 14 hours later at his local VFW in Patchogue. DRC says he developed PTSD after his military service and wants other veterans to know that recovery is possible. His friends and family were there to support him as he completed the run, and he says his goal is to break the stigma surrounding mental health and remind people that they're not alone. In sports, Yankees win, Mets lose, and for the forecast, it's going to be a sunny day, reaching a high of 79. 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

0: 93 WBAB, Roger and JP. It's Dead Guy in the Envelope, the game where you're trying to solve who this dead celebrity is. You do know him well. I know who this guy is. Here are the clues you have so far for him from TV, right? You got a white American guy. You only know him from TV. Didn't do any movies or anything. He's not an actor. He was on camera, but not an actor. He is not a game show host. He had nothing to do with exercise. He wasn't, you wouldn't call him a performer like JP asked, like a magician or something like that. You wouldn't call him that either. He has a star on the Walk of Fame, right? Not an actor, though. He has one of only two stars that are for this type of career, the type he had on TV. But it's not game show host or anything with exercise. 631-250-1023. Ask your questions. Good luck solving who he is. Good morning. Go ahead.
1: How you doing? Was he a talk show host?
0: No, he was not. Hi, Roger and JP. You're next.
2: Good morning. I'd like to just take a guess if I can. All right. Is it Mel Blanc?
0: It is not, sorry.
3: Is this guy a stuntman?
0: Not a stuntman, nope. No.
3: I was thinking maybe Evel Knievel.
0: Yep, no. All right, good luck. 631-250-1023. More of your guesses coming up next for Dead Guy in the Envelope. It's 102.3 WBAB, Long Island's only classic rock. Roger, JP.

0: one's only classic rock, Roger and JP. We're playing the game Dead Guy in the Envelope. By the way, coming up in about half an hour, the band Zebra will be in here. Randy Jackson and Felix Hanneman from Zebra. That'll be a lot of fun. 8 o'clock, another $1,000 cash keyword. Roger, JP's Go Fund Yourself. Yep, starting new today. So you got five chances at $1,000. But right now, we're in the midst of Dead Guy in the Envelope, and you're trying to figure out who this guy is. So I know who he is, and here are the clues that'll help you out. You have a lot of stuff knocked out of what he isn't. But I'll tell you, he was a white American guy you know from TV only. You know him from on camera, but he was not an actor. He also was not a game show host or an exercise guy. He wasn't a talk show host, and he wasn't a stuntman like Evel Knievel. He wasn't a performer like a magician or anything. So what was he? Was he on camera.
1: Was he an athlete?
0: He was not an athlete, no. His Hollywood Walk of Fame star may give you an idea that his career was not like super common on TV. There are only two stars on the whole Walk of Fame for his type of career. But it is none of those other things we talked about, like game show host or TV show host. 631-250-1023. Let's get some more questions, see if you can solve who he is. And if you don't, I'll give you another clue that could help you out. Hi, B.A.B., go ahead.
2: Hey, good morning, guys. Is this guy known as a puppeteer?
0: Nope, sorry. Hi, Roger, JP, you're next.
3: Good morning, guys. Did this guy draw cartoons?
0: No, he didn't. He was not an artist or any type of artist, nope. Hi, Roger and JP, you're next.
4: Hey, good morning, guys. Commuter Club. Was it Phil Donahue?
0: No, he was not a talk show host. Sorry.
1: Was it anything to do with the news?
0: Nothing with the news. Hi, B.A.B., you're on.
5: Hey, this is Tom from West Babylon. How you doing?
0: Hey, Tom.
5: I'm thinking a game show host?
0: No, sorry. Nope. Hi, B.A.B.
6: Good morning, guys. Is he a journalist?
0: No, he's not a journalist.
1: Children's show?
0: Nope. Nope, wasn't children's television. So I'll tell you, the two stars on the Walk of Fame for his type of career, one is for him, and then one is for her. They are the two, only two of this type, and big names, you know both of them well. Both were on camera on TV. Both had long careers with this type of career they had on TV, but they were not actors.
1: Were they together?
0: No, they were... I mean, there might have been a rare situation, but no, they had two separate shows of their type that they were the stars of on camera, but they weren't actors.
1: And it's not sports. It's not a stunt. So did we see them on TV doing like specials?
0: No. Most commonly, you saw them doing yet another episode of their type of show. So he is the dead guy. She is the other one who has a Walk of Fame, and they're the only two of their type that has the star on the Walk of Fame for their type of career.
1: This is a good one, Luce.
0: All right, 631-250-1023. You know both of them very well, but you want to guess him. He was the first. She followed and had a huge career as well.
1: Typical broad. It's in the back.
0: Good luck. 631-250-1023. Traffic, Alexa.
7: 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Good morning. The roads look great this morning. No major accidents or incidents to report. The LIE is looking good. The Seaford Oyster Bay is all clear. The Meadowbrook and the Wantagh looks good, and so does the Sacked Coast. 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
0: 102.3 WBAB, Roger and JP's dead guy in the envelope, 631-250-1023. I know who the guy is. So here are the clues that could help you. White American guy, you know him from TV only on camera, but he was not an actor. But he also was not a talk show host or a game show host. He was not an athlete or a puppeteer, exercise guy. He wasn't a news guy or a journalist. But he has a star on the Hollywood Walk of Fame. You know him very well. And you know another person who did his type of career on TV. They're the only two for that type of career with a star on the Hollywood Walk of Fame. He and then she followed, and both of them had huge careers. 631-250-1023. Good morning, you're next.
16: Yeah, would it be like something to do with travel?
0: Nothing with travel. Hi, Roger and JP, you're next.
3: Good morning, fellas. Was his name in the name of his show?
0: His name wasn't, no.
3: Oh, okay.
0: Sorry. I mean, it wasn't in his number one show you'd know right away. It's not in the title of the show, but he had a secondary show that it was in, but don't even worry about that.
1: Is he somebody that was known for his looks?
0: No. I mean, he's a good-looking guy, but I wouldn't say he was known for his looks. Nope. All right, and we knew him on TV as an older guy. He had a career, retired from that career, and then eventually the TV thing came up. Good luck. 631-250-1023. Dead guy in the envelope. 102.3 WBAB, Long Island's only classic rock. 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

0: 102.3 WPAB, Long Island's only classic rock, Roger and JP. Dead guy in the envelope. You think you know who it is? 631-250-1023. I know who the guy is. White American guy. You know him from TV very well. Only TV. On camera, not an actor. He was not a game show host or a talk show host or an athlete, anything like that. He had a career that he did, and he retired from that career. And then TV came along. So we know him as an older guy on TV. He has a star on the Hollywood Walk of Fame, even though he's not an actor. But him and a woman who followed him in this same type of career on TV also has a star. They're the only two for this type of career on the Hollywood Walk of Fame, even though many other people have done it. 631-250-1023. Long career on TV. One show you know him for best. His name is not in the title of the main TV show he's known for. Got any ideas? Good morning. Go ahead.
1: Hey, guys. Good morning. Ken from Huntington.
0: Hey, buddy.
1: Walter Cronkite?
0: No, not a news guy. Hi, Roger. JP's dead guy.
2: Hey, Roger. Was it a clown?
0: No, he wasn't a clown.
2: Okay. Have a good day.
0: Hi, BAB.
3: Yes. Hi, good morning. I was wondering if this is Judge Wapner.
0: There's the dead guy in the envelope, Judge Wapner. Very good. He was, of course, the People's Court for 12 seasons. He did Judge Wapner's Animal Court for a couple seasons. I don't even know that. And Judge Judy is the other person with this type of star on the Hollywood Walk of Fame. And Judge Wapner died in 2017 at 97 years old.
4: Your choice. You want to go see Smashing Pumpkins at the Barclays or comedian Eddie Griffin at Westbury?
3: We'll see Eddie Griffin.
4: You got him, my man. Yeah. Eddie Griffin at Westbury Music Fair, September 19th. Tickets are on sale now at Ticketmaster.com. Hold on, okay?
3: All right, thanks, guys.
0: Hang on, buddy. All right, so there you go. So Judge Wapner, the first jurist to preside over a reality court show on TV. And, of course, he took it the whole way from 81 to 93. And then late in the 90s and 2000s is when he did Animal Court on Animal Planet.
4: And then Judge Judy grabbed the baton and ran him over.
0: Yeah, she did pretty well.
4: And took every damn judge dollar there was.
0: That's right.
5: Good. That's outrageous.
0: And other people did People's Court and all that, but, you know, Ed Koch and all different people. But nobody like Wapner. Although the last judge, Marilyn Million?
6: Million, yeah.
0: Is that her first name, Marilyn? Mm-hmm. She did more seasons than Wapner, but she's not just of the level of him or Judge Judy. Just not how it is. So there you go. He died in 2017, respiratory failure. Judge Wapner, the dead guy in the envelope. Thanks for playing along with the game. We'll do it again tomorrow morning at 7:05. 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Now that we have a dead guy, we look forward to, at 8 o'clock, another $1,000 cash keyword with Roger and JP's Go Fund Yourself. Yep, you've got five chances today at $1,000. 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And then at 10 a.m., noon, 2 and 5, all the details, WBAB.com. Also, between now and 8, Randy and Felix from Zebra hanging out in the studio with us. That'll be fun. 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
7: You're 102.3 WBAB, Brown, Jeep and Patchogue, Long Island traffic. So you're starting to see some buildup over on the Southern State, northbound, approaching the sag right at Pine Air Drive. So expect some delays over there. But the Seaford Oyster Bay is looking good. The Meadowbrook is clear, and so is the Wantagh. I'm Alexa, and that's your 102.3 WBAB, Brown, Jeep and Patchogue, Long Island traffic.
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7: Make sure to look up at the sky this Thursday night. A lunar eclipse is expected to be visible across the island. August's full sturgeon moon will pass through Earth's shadow, creating a deep partial lunar eclipse. About 96% of the moon is expected to be covered, and the eclipse should be visible after 10 p.m., weather permitting. In sports, Yankees win, Mets lose, and for the forecast, it's going to be a beautiful sunny day today, reaching a high of 79. 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

0: 93.3 WBAB, Long Island's only classic rock, Roger and JP. All right, we have Randy and Felix from Zebra in the studio with us. Randy Jackson, Felix Hanneman. Good to see you, boys.
1: Good to see you, too.
2: Look for the video outtakes of myself and Randy trying to figure out how to send messages on our phones.
0: To each other.
2: How do I send it to you? I don't know how to send it. AirDrop? AirDrop's not working.
0: I hate Dropbox.
3: I didn't even see the AirDrop thing. There was no AirDrop logo. It's gone now.
2: Oh, God.
0: AirDrop on phones decides when it wants to pop up.
2: Correct.
0: Like families use it to move photos between phones, right? Sometimes it works like that. Other times you're like, where is it? Why doesn't it come up?
2: I don't know.
3: I'll tell you, this is my first time with no AirDrop.
2: Oh, yeah?
3: But you know what? Maybe that's because I'm near you.
2: Are you hooked up to the Wi-Fi?
3: Huh?
2: Are you hooked up to the Wi-Fi? That's probably the problem.
3: Well, it shouldn't matter because I do have... Well, let me say.
2: That's all right.
0: We'll figure it out. We'll worry about it later.
3: No, I'm not connected to the Wi-Fi here.
2: That might be why.
0: So, speaking of technology, if you call it Facebook technology, I get hammered with Zebra groups.
4: Oh, yeah?
0: The amount of groups that follow you guys on Facebook is kind of in, every time it's a new one. I'm like, how many are there that follow Zebra?
3: Everybody's got their own group, you know?
0: It's crazy.
4: I didn't know that.
2: I saw yesterday.
0: Yeah, you would. Look it up once, Felix. It won't stop going at you. You'll get sick of yourself.
4: Yeah. How's that possible?
3: Yeah, really.
0: Oh, 51 years together. I think we sent something here.
2: Yeah, and I saw that yesterday. You guys posted the tickets went on sale. They're doing, for those of you who do not know, Zebra's doing a weekend at Patchogue, November 13th and 14th. There's some Zeppelin stuff that's going to be in there as well. We'll get to that in a second. But I saw that it was on Facebook that the tickets went on sale, and people said, I got my tickets first front row first night, like right away. It's 51 years. And the minute you say, hey, we're doing this, boom, tickets. They go.
0: Right, and it's August.
2: Like they can't. It's right. It's 5 months away from. I don't know. It's
0: awesome.
2: Got to be awesome.
3: It is. It's unbelievable.
4: It is crazy.
0: And now that Dusty Hill passed,
4: because
0: ZZ Top always had that, well, three-man bands, you guys got to be in the lead. But. Are you all bands in the lead of original members?
4: I don't know if it's sanctioned, but I think that's possibly very true.
0: Three original guys still playing together.
4: Or at least an American act.
3: For the longest time. It could be that, you know.
0: You could be it.
3: How long,
4: it's possible. Yeah. We need Guinness involved, not the beer.
2: Right.
0: Well.
2: And I know you guys went into the studio. Last time we hear you going in, with Jack Douglas.
4: Yes.
2: He passed.
4: Yes.
2: Did the record get done before he passed?
3: Yes.
4: Yes.
0: Well, that's good.
2: Are you the last? This new Zebra record?
3: Don't know.
2: The last?
3: I don't know. I mean, I've talked to his wife, but I've never asked her that question. I don't know if he was working on something before he found out he got the cancer or not. But we were just shocked. I was shocked.
2: Were you?
3: Yeah.
0: Sure. Rock Hall producer.
3: Idea.
0: Yeah.
3: No idea.
2: So you said you're in the studio. He's got the energy. He's doing what Jack Douglas does.
4: Yeah.
3: Never had any indication at all that he was sick.
2: Did he know he was sick then?
4: No.
3: We don't think he did. We think he found out maybe shortly after, he finished the record with us. It seems like it might have been between the summer of 25. Last year, and maybe December sometime he found out.
0: Wow.
2: So then explain this to the layman. The record you guys finished recording with Jack in 2025.
4: Yes.
2: What takes so long?
3: Well, he only did five songs.
2: Okay.
3: And so we did all five of those songs first before we finished anything else.
2: Okay.
3: So we focused on those five, and then we had to finish the rest of the record. And we actually were going to get him to do more. Because he said, I'd love to do some more stuff. I said, great, let's do it. And then that was the weird thing. I started texting him, and I just wasn't getting responses, which wasn't too strange,
2: right.
3: For Jack. Every once in a while, he'd do that. But then when I saw that he was sick, I was just shocked.
2: So then how many songs were left? You had the five songs.
3: Yeah, there were six left.
2: Okay, so you're doing 11 songs.
3: 11 songs on the record.
2: Zebra 5, which was coming out November 13th, the night of the first show, right?
3: Yeah.
2: The night of the first show.
0: Good planning.
2: Nice.
0: Like it.
2: That was a good movie.
3: Yeah, how you like that?
0: Like the way you line it up.
4: It's a miracle.
0: It's great. I mean, that's one of the things on all the Zebra groups on Facebook where they're like, Ask him when the album's coming out. Ask Randy about a song he did with Paul Stanley. Like, they got all these questions. And by the way, also, your Wait Till the Summer's Gone guitar is for sale for $1,200 on Marketplace.
3: Not anymore.
0: Nice.
3: Yeah, the guy who was selling it gave it to me.
0: There we go.
3: He contacted me. He says, I want to give this back to you. He says, they bought it at an auction.
4: That was the Roland guitar?
3: Yeah.
0: It was like a little weird looking, but it was one from in the video, correct? Is that the one you used on the song, Wait Till the Summer's Gone?
3: Yes, Summer's Gone video, and it's, it was a synthesizer guitar. It was first one that Roland ever made, and he had bought it at an auction with his dad when he was like 16 years old for like $200, he said. And he said, I want to give it to you, though. He says,
4: that's
3: your guitar.
4: Cool.
3: I said, that's so cool of you. I said, I really appreciate that.
2: There's a story just like that with Slash and Joe Perry.
3: Yeah.
2: Joe Perry had that famous, the Les Paul, and he had it for years, and then he'd gotten out of the band. He was, he had to get rid of the guitar. He had to sell it, whatever it was. And then years later, Slash had it. And he kept asking Slash for the guitar, like, sell me the guitar back. He knew what it was worth, and he was paying for him. Slash, like, don't ask me that. And then all of a sudden, I think it was at his birthday party, Slash gave him the guitar back.
0: Ah, oh, that's
4: nice.
0: Cool.
4: Yeah.
0: That's the way to do it.
2: Should have got a couple hundred grand out of him.
0: Right.
3: Yeah.
2: He's got Aerosmith money. should have fleeced him.
0: It's true. Absolutely right.
4: That's funny.
0: So November 13th and 14th, these guys are playing. And yeah, there's a little mention of doing some Zeppelin in one of the shows. I mean, you guys, you know, when you were doing the clubs in the 80s, you did a lot of covers.
4: Yes.
0: Including Zeppelin, as we've covered that in the past, that you do it. But
4: yes.
0: How much Zeppelin? A couple songs? What are you going
3: to
0: do?
3: No, they made us an offer we couldn't refuse. We've never done this before, so it's going to be a night of Led Zeppelin, pretty much.
0: Oh, get out of here.
4: Yeah, we're doing a set.
3: Yeah, we're doing a whole set of Led Zeppelin, and there will be some Zebra songs thrown in with it, you know, but at first we were going like, we've never done this. This doesn't sound right, but it was the people at the Patchogue Theater, they said, we want to do this. You know, you guys are so known for it, you know, please do it, and
2: you're doing one night as a Zebra night?
4: And yeah,
2: one
4: Friday.
2: Night as Zebra doing Zeppelin?
4: Saturday
3: Zebra does Zeppelin, yeah.
0: With also some Zebra songs played as well.
4: Yeah.
3: Well, they're not going to be mixed in. It's going to be a set of Led Zeppelin.
0: Yeah.
3: Yeah.
0: Got it.
2: No orchestra. This isn't the orchestra thing.
3: No.
2: This is just you guys doing what you do.
4: No.
3: It's just us naked.
2: Balls out singing Cashmere coming up next.
0: Well, that's pretty awesome. All right, more with these guys. Let's talk more with you next. And we definitely want to get into, first of all, is that true you did a song with Paul Stanley that's going to be on the new album?
3: It's true.
0: It is true.
2: Paul, is that true?
0: It is true.
2: Let me hear you, Zebra fans.
3: Hey, Paul. Oh, so good to see you,
2: man. All right.
1: I know you can't wait till the summer's gone.
0: We had him come in just for you.
2: I want to know what you want, people.
3: I can't believe it.
2: All right.
4: Too much energy, man.
0: All right, more with Randy and Felix from Zebra next. Let's check out the traffic. Here's Alexa.
5: You're 102.3 WBAB, Brown, Jeep, and Patchogue, Long Island traffic. So you're starting to see some heavy delays over on the LIE westbound between Comac Road all the way to Carl Strait Path. And taking a look at the southern state, you're looking slow northbound, approaching the SAG right at Pine Air Drive. 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
2: Shine. 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You have till 8:30 for your shot to win $1,000. Good luck.
0: All right, good luck, you guys. Randy and Felix from Zebra in the studio with us. And we were just talking about how there's a song on their new album that's coming out. By the way, playing Patch Aug in November, both nights. That's when the album comes out and everything. But there's a song on there that you wrote with Paul Stanley.
24: Yeah.
0: How does that happen? Like, you run into him on the streets of New York City, be like, hey, we should write a song together. Like,
24: I was in a diner, you know, and we just, you know, I went back to his place. No, I'm just kidding.
0: Have you guys been friends a long time, or somehow a mutual friend put you together? How does it happen?
24: No, just known of each other, and we were a mutual friend. Well, my manager back in the day, a guy named Scott Ross, he put us together, you know. So the song was written quite a while ago. It's kind of been in the can.
2: Okay.
24: And I said, this would be a great song for the new Zebra record. But, yeah, it was back in, like, 1991. I contacted him, and he loved the idea. You know, he says, yeah, that would be great.
2: You've had this song since 1991?
24: Wow. Yeah.
2: Is that what you said?
0: That's when you guys wrote it?
24: Yeah.
2: Huh.
24: Long time ago.
2: You remember that, Paul?
0: Kidding.
1: It was a long time ago, but people, I know it's worth the wait.
0: I'm so glad Paul Stanley could be in the studio when you guys are here.
24: Yeah,
25: me too. Thanks, Paul.
24: It's terrific.
25: Does he have to wear the makeup in the studio?
0: No, listen, he always wears the makeup.
25: Oh, okay.
1: Hopefully I can join you on stage at Patch Aug Theater.
2: Whoa, all right.
0: So what's the song called, and tell us about it.
24: It's called Walk With You.
0: Mm-hmm.
24: You know, and we wrote it at his place, and it came really quick. I mean, he was really, really good. As a matter of fact, he just got He just got inducted into the Songwriters Hall of Fame.
2: Yeah, let's sure not talk did. About it. Just let's recently. Not, I mean, come on.
0: Hey, him and guy, Gene, or you know,
2: the guy that wrote Christine 16 is in a goddamn Hall of Fame, isn't it?
24: Listen, if you don't like him, this song's gonna change your mind. Okay, okay.
0: All right.
24: I guarantee.
1: All right. But I also wrote Love Gun. Yeah. Hit it.
2: And Firehouse. Another gem.
0: And I love every one of them.
2: I know you do.
0: They're great.
2: I know you do.
0: But all right, I mean, not McCartney and Lennon, but I mean, they're in there, and they're you know, and they write their thing. So this is a Randy Jackson, Paul Stanley written song, and then played by Zebra. And it'll be on the new album, which you ever did this song ever sneak out? Ever you no. never played it live one time well, 20 years ago?
24: We or? Played it live.
0: Yes.
24: Lately we have, but
0: you
24: it's
0: have.
24: Never been on YouTube or anything like that. This version would be the first time anybody's heard this.
0: Let's hear it. Here it is. 102.3 WBAB.
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0: 102.3 WBAB, Roger and JP. Yes, Zebra fans, that is Zebra, and that is a new song, Walk With You. Randy Felix in the studio with us, written back in 91 with Paul Stanley.
1: It's a new 35-year-old song.
2: Yeah.
1: Right? Right?
0: Guys, it sounds great. Really. It sounds really good. That's awesome.
1: When you play new music for people for the first time, and you're sitting in the room watching them listen to it.
3: Right.
1: Do you get like a in the gut, like, well, I wonder what they think? Or,
3: yeah.
1: Does it still get
3: you're
1: to
3: hoping
1: like,
3: it's going to cross over?
1: You still care enough.
2: Sure. Yeah. You, and how are we going to end it? You know, are they going to boo?
0: I mean, we had it on turned up on the speakers here. Brett didn't even turn it down just to be like, do business. Like, we're like, all right, what do you know? We left it up. I mean, it was really, I said to the guys, it sounds like it's from one of the early Zebra albums. Uh-huh. It really sounds like you recorded it then. I mean, that's tough for bands to keep their sound. The Stones have done it pretty well.
3: Yes.
0: Keeping their sound.
3: Yeah.
0: I mean, that's just sounded like Zebra, like you could have recorded it at 3.5 sessions or the first one. You
2: thanks.
0: Know, whatever.
2: Thanks.
0: So really good. That was awesome.
2: Yeah. Well, knock on wood, we're still doing it. And the rest of the album is like that, too. I think people are really going to like it.
0: That's great. Paul, you happy with what came out of the song you wrote with Randy?
4: I love what we did, and I know you're going to love it, too. Whoa! All right. In fact, we're going to do a whole Kiss set. At Patchogue Theater. It's been changed.
0: What's going to happen?
4: See you, Zeppelin! Whoa!
2: Zebra does Kiss.
0: Oh, that would be wild.
4: Yeah. It's been a long time since we rock and roll over!
2: With makeup. With makeup.
1: Right. Jesus. Can you imagine going out there and putting those outfits on? Those boots, those giant boots.
0: Yeah, if you guys went out dressed as Kiss and played Kiss...
5: Wouldn't that be great, Paul?
4: That'd be wonderful. Whoa! I know you want to see that.
2: We could never be Kiss, but we could be many Kiss.
0: Yeah, that's true.
1: It's funny. I always wanted to see them. I

0: Amazing. I mean, we should probably look it up, but that is an amazing run that maybe is a record, like you said, at least for American bands.
1: I'm pretty sure.
0: The three of you original guys still together.
2: Played every
0: year.
2: ZZ
0: had it. Rush before them had it. But, you know, things happen. Things change.
1: Yeah, of course.
0: You guys.
2: Yeah, people pass.
0: That's the bottom line.
2: Yeah.
0: Yeah. 812. Let's see how the traffic is doing right now. And here's Alexa.
3: 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You are seeing heavy delays over on the southern state, eastbound between the Meadowbrook all the way to the Wantagh. Traffic's also looking slow northbound, approaching the Sacticos. And taking a look at the LIE, we're seeing heavy delays westbound between Comac Road to Carl's Straight Path. I'm Alexa, and that's your 102.3 WBAB Brown's Jeep and Patchogue Long Island traffic.
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7: A Long Island Marine veteran is using an incredible run to raise awareness about veteran suicide. Eric DRC ran 66 miles from Montauk to Patchogue yesterday. He began the run shortly after 5 a.m. and finished about 14 hours later at his local VFW in Patchogue. DRC says he developed PTSD after his military service and wants other veterans to know that recovery is possible. His friends and family were there to support him as he completed the run, and he says his goal is to break the stigma surrounding mental health and remind people that they're not alone. In sports, Yankees win, Mets lose, and for the forecast, it's going to be a sunny day, reaching a high of 79. 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

0: 102.3 WBAB, Long Island's only classic rock. Roger and JP. Randy Jackson, Felix Hanneman from Zebra hanging in the studio this morning. Felix, of course, better known as the voice of the dispensary commercials. And, of course, the jingle. But, he's, you know, it's good you're making a comeback with Zebra now.
1: Yeah, I'm on the air.
0: That's great.
2: What's the name of the dispensary, Felix?
1: Long Island Dispensary Club.
2: Wow.
0: Yeah, I mean, the hook's in my head, so good job on the song.
1: Oh, thank you.
0: He's also the voice. You know, that's what I'm saying. So it's hard, Randy, to keep him in the band, I'm sure, with what's going on.
2: Well, yeah, he's been threatening to leave. You know?
3: Felix Escobar over here.
1: Wow.
0: So, they have the new album, Zebra 5, coming out. They're going to be playing Patchogue Theater November 13th, 14th. You can get the tickets. One night's a Zeppelin night. The other night is a Zebra night. And the new album we played, we already played Walk With You, which Randy wrote with Paul Stanley 35 years ago. And that was excellent.
2: Thanks.
0: You guys run into people all the time, I guess. Is there someone, when you record albums, does somebody ever just walk in the studio like that time that you got hooked up with Paul Stanley to write that song? But do people just walk in and, you know, like, hey, look who's standing in the studio? Or are you down the hall from someone you walk in on?
2: Well, I'll tell you a great story. And it has to do with Kiss again, actually. Yeah.
3: Good news, Paul.
2: We were in the studio.
4: Of course it does.
2: We were in the studio doing the first Zebra record, and you know, both Jack Douglas, and Jack was a little bit late, and I was waiting out in the lobby for him to come in, and Gene Simmons walks in, and he was producing a band at the time at the record plant where we were, and my wife had gone out, and Jack came in, and I needed to go in the studio, but I had my daughter Christy with me, okay. You know, and Felicia was gone. And we had nobody to watch the baby. I couldn't bring her in there, you know.
0: Well, she was a baby at the time.
2: She's an infant, you know. So Gene said, I'll watch her. And so, aww. You know.
3: And then he ate her.
2: Hey.
1: And he put paint on the baby's face.
0: Right, the baby looks
1: kabuki
0: like.
1: Baby.
2: Well, I mean, actually, you know, he said, I'll watch her. And there was a long pause. And I said, okay.
0: No, I really got to get in the studio, so go ahead.
2: Yeah, he was great.
0: That's
2: but
0: really
2: yeah,
0: nice.
2: It was very, very, very nice of him, you know.
3: Yeah.
2: And I was, you know, taken aback, you know, but he had the fatherly instinct even back then, you know.
0: Yeah. Before we came out here, we were talking about how, you know, Zebra played the Coliseum, which was like just a great thing at the time. Like, that's like, after playing all the clubs for so long, that was the goal, right? Playing the Coliseum was Aerosmith and you guys. Did you say Loverboy was on the band?
1: We also did the Coliseum with Loverboy.
0: Oh, I see. Two separate
1: Aerosmith shows, show was the first one that we
0: did. Yeah, that's what I remember.
3: How long were you guys playing through the clubs before you got, excuse my voice, before you got signed?
1: 8 years.
3: Man.
0: And playing five, six nights a week.
2: Yeah.
1: Like,
0: it's crazy how much you guys played.
1: Yes. Everywhere.
2: Yeah,
0: that's
2: a lot.
0: Insane.
1: All the time.
3: How many rejection letters?
1: Oh. Forget it.
2: I mean,
0: like this.
2: Look at it this way. It was 100%. We were batting 1,000 right up until Atlantic. Yeah.
0: Right until Atlantic was like, oh, I guess we should do something about this.
2: I mean, I had kind of resigned myself to the fact that we were never going to get a record deal, but we were doing so well in the clubs that it really didn't matter. We just keep doing this, you know, and making a great living, you know, at the time, you know.
3: Yeah.
2: And then Atlantic had to come along and ruin the whole thing.
1: Oh, man. Wow. I guess we're not going over there now.
0: Sorry, Felix. So tell us the name of this song here that you want to play at least a piece of it. Come tell us what it is.
2: All Your Love.
0: All Your Love.
2: All Your Love. I wrote this with Mark.
0: Did you write
2: Mangold.
0: It to Felix? Did you?
2: No, he wrote it to me, actually. But I stole it. He just doesn't remember.
1: I was going to use this as a jingle, but no.
2: All Your Smoke.
0: All Your Love, Zebra from Zebra 5. Not heard anywhere else before. Here it is.

0: 102.3 WBAB. There's a whole lot of cursing going on in the cars from zebra fans. Like, holy shit. I can't believe it. Yeah. That's been such a wait.
1: That's a really good song.
0: All Your Love. Thanks. That was excellent. That's a really produced good song. By Randy, by the way. And you hear the vocals. The guys, that was tight. That was awesome.
2: Thanks.
1: So really nice. Are you so producing good. It too because you want to keep all the money?
3: Yes, he does.
1: Did you guys ever get into that? Was that ever an issue? Royalties and that kind of stuff between the band and is it?
3: No.
1: Like Rush was always, okay, third. That was Rush.
2: Well, we do that.
1: You do
2: that? Know, with the record royalties, yeah.
1: Mm-hmm.
2: And the production thing, there's no extra money. I mean, we're all doing stuff, you know?
1: Yep.
2: Guy awesome. Is our accountant.
0: Oh, get out.
2: He should be paid more than anyone.
0: Yes, he should.
2: But he's only our accountant because he doesn't trust me and Felix.
3: To this day.
0: You'd think there'd be some trust after so many years together.
2: But. I would think so, you know? Well, we're getting there, though.
1: Zebra's going to be back in town November 13th and 14th. Two shows at the Patchogue Theater. And on the 13th, that's the album release party too, correct?
3: Yes.
1: That's going to be.
3: Well, not the party. It's just the release date.
1: The release date for the album.
2: Release date.
3: We're doing a release party sometime soon.
2: Yeah, we're going to do a release party.
0: That'd be cool. Just do a whole listening party. That'd be good.
2: Yeah.
3: Yeah, that's what we mean, yeah.
2: Yeah, well, we're not playing and we're. Phyllis can get as drunk as he wants. The only performance will be a live performance, the commercial.
0: Long Island Dispensary Club.
2: Yeah.
0: If you do that drunk, that'd be amazing.
2: Yeah.
0: Why not?
3: At that point, I'd give it a shot.
1: Tickets are on sale for both of those shows, and we got a pair of tickets to give away now. Call 2631-250-1023. We'll give you a pair of tickets to see Zebra.
0: And thank you guys for being here this morning and letting us play the music for the first time. It's just so cool to be able to play it on this radio station. And, of course, you were always on our homegrown albums, and we have a long history with you, so thank you.
3: Thank you. That was awesome. Thanks
2: station
3: for playing.
2: Broke us. Should be playing the new stuff first, you know, so
0: right,
2: we
0: exactly.
2: appreciate it.
3: Right. Yeah, thank you, guys.
0: Bob Buckman for starting it all back with you guys back in the day.
3: Absolutely.
1: Don't give him credit for anything.
0: Well, Zebra. We all used to imitate him saying the word zebra.
3: Yeah, because everything's great.
1: Yeah. JP, it's great.
0: For those of you newer listeners, Bob was the morning show before us, and we've been here 27 years. So, you know.
2: Unreal.
0: Yeah, it's unreal. Two morning shows since like 78.
3: So, you know, you guys ask the same question you ask of us. So, do you guys hate each other yet?
1: No. 27. We got 25 more years left.
0: Ask us when we hit year 51.
1: Right.
3: I won't be around, so. Yeah. Not asking that question.
0: Yeah, no. We have a very good relationship, honestly.
3: It's
0: really cool, and that's why we've survived 27 years here. So
3: that's good. I mean, good.
2: You guys go to concerts together and everything, right?
0: No, I wouldn't go that far. No, we try to live like our own lives, you know.
2: Oh, okay.
0: Yeah, yeah. But we were here how many hours a day together?
2: A lot.
1: Right? I've never been in his house. Actually, not true.
0: Not true.
1: I was in his house for 4 minutes.
2: Really?
1: To sign a contract.
2: That's how long you lasted.
1: That's it. That's it.
0: We signed our contracts and get out.
1: Right.
3: Wow.
1: Send me harsh. That was it.
3: Not even a cup of coffee.
2: How long ago was that?
1: That contract.
0: That might have been 15 years ago.
1: More than that.
0: More, 20?
1: Yeah, we had the first agent at that time.
0: Yeah.
1: The second go around on the first agent.
2: You still have the same house?
0: Yeah.
2: Oh.
0: Yeah.
3: So it's in the Hamptons, right?
0: I wish. Thank you guys for being here.
3: Thank you all.
2: Awesome. For having us.
3: It's great to see you all.
2: Always a great time.
0: Randy and Felix from Zebra. Yep. You'll hear the music soon besides just here. Thank you, Paul Stanley, for being here as well.
3: Oh, hey. Anything for you. Whoa.
4: By the way, I'm available for babysitting still if you need.
0: Oh, Gene Simmons also, he's still around, if you know.
2: Yeah.
4: I've got nothing to do with these days.
2: Amazing stuff.
0: We'll do the top 10 list coming up next, brought to you by College Hunks. Give you the topic. You guys get to guess what's on the top 10, all that kind of stuff. But right now, traffic with Alexa.
5: You're 102.3 WBAB, Brown, Jeep and Patchogue, Long Island traffic. So you're seeing some heavy delays over on the southern state, eastbound all the way from the Meadowbrook to the Wantagh. And taking a look at Nichols Road, you are looking slow northbound all the way from the LIE to Route 25. But the Seaford Oyster Bay is looking pretty good, and so does the Sacticos. I'm Alexa, and that's your 102.3 WBAB Brown, Jeep and Patchogue, Long Island traffic.
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0: 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Time for the top 10 list brought to you by College Hunks, hauling junk, College Hunks moving. Since we just had Zebra in the studio and the band is named after an animal, this list, though, is the top 10 classic rock songs with an animal in the title of the song. Now, it's one of the more different lists I've seen of this kind. It's a real mix of 90s, 80s, 70s. So don't think just of like Horse with No Name does not make this list. We're talking about classic rock and animal in the title.
1: What about Eye of the Tiger?
0: That's number one. Correct. Brett.
18: Freebird!
0: Freebird's number seven. Very okay. Good. There's Bird. So there you go. Get the idea. We got one with Tiger, one with Bird. I don't think there are any repeats. So once you hear one animal, when it gets guessed, you won't hear another one. So no more like Tiger songs or whatever. 631-250-1023. 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And of course, there's a bounty prize on one of them. 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

0: 102.3 WDAB, Long Island's only classic rock, Roger and JP. Top 10 list this morning, after having Zebra in the studio, of course named for an animal, classic rock songs with an animal in the title of the song. 631-250-1023. JP got Eye of the Tiger at number one, and Brett got Free Bird at number seven. Good morning, you got a guess, go ahead.
1: Rocky Raccoon.
0: There's a Beatles song here, but not Rocky Raccoon. Sorry. Hi, Roger, JP.
2: How about War Pigs?
0: War Pigs, number nine. Very good. Nice. Hey, B.A.B., what's your guess for the top 10 classic rock songs with an animal in the title?
3: Hey, good morning. I just want to say you guys and a good cup of Joe get my work day started every day.
0: Well, that's nice to hear. Thank you.
3: In the early 80s, Duran Duran had a hit called Hungry Like the Wolf.
0: They did, but it was in like the next five-ish songs. It didn't make the top 10. Sorry.
3: Okay.
0: Thanks. Hey, Roger, JP, you're on.
4: Morning, guys. How about Shock the Monkey?
0: No. Is there a monkey? There's a monkey song on here, but not as old as Shock the Monkey. It's from the 90s.
5: What about Dogs, Pigs, or Sheep from Pink Floyd?
0: Did not make the top 10. Nope. Good luck. It's a real mix of 90s, 80s, 70s, and one 60s song. That's the Beatles song, but it's not Rocky Raccoon. They have a few songs with animals in the title. 631. These are all classic rock songs. 631-250-1023. More of your guesses coming up. Bounty, of course, on one of them. 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Right now, traffic with Alexa.
6: 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Let's take a look. The Sacticose is looking good. Sunrise is all clear. You're still seeing heavy delays, though, over on Nichols Road. Northbound between the LIE all the way to Route 25. And you're still seeing some heavy delays over on the Southern State in both directions from the Wantagh to New Highway. I'm Alexa, and that's your 102.3 WBAB Brown, Jeep and Patchogue, Long Island traffic.
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0: 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Bounty prizes there on one of the 90s songs that's on the list. Good morning, go ahead.
3: Did anyone say I Am the Walrus?
0: No, but that's the Beatles song, I Am the Walrus, number 6. Good job. Hi, BAB, what's your guess?
2: Good morning. How about Monkey Business by Skid Row?
0: No, that's not the monkey song. Nope. No, so both the Bounty and the Monkey song are by, you would think of them mostly as like 90s classic rock artists, all right? So the newer
5: monkey
0: of the
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0: classic
5: 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The Monkey song is from 90s?
0: Mm-hmm. Yep. Not Monkey Business from Skid Row. Was that late 80s? I don't even know.
12: 91.
0: 91 even? Mm-hmm. So not that. 631-250-1023. 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
6: Make sure to look up at the sky this Thursday night. A lunar eclipse is expected to be visible across the island. August's full sturgeon moon will pass through Earth's shadow, creating a deep partial lunar eclipse. 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In sports, Yankees win, Mets lose, and for the forecast, it's going to be a beautiful sunny day today, reaching a high of 79. 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

0: 3WBAB, Long Island's only classic rock, Roger and JP. Final guesses for the top 10 list today. You got to really think about this one because you probably don't think of songs this way, but the top 10 classic rock songs with an animal in the title. 631-250-1023. The Bounty is on one of the 90s classic rock songs. It is a type of bird, but the word isn't bird that's in the title. Good morning. Final guesses. Go ahead.
1: Hey, Roger, how about Where Eagles Dare by Iron Maiden?
0: No, not in the top 10.
2: What about Where Eagles Fly by Sammy Hagar?
0: Nope. Hi, B.A.B.
3: What about Stray Cat Strut?
0: No Stray Cat Strut. Nope. Hi, you got a guess for the top 10. Go ahead.
4: What about Cats Crash Fever?
0: Nope, didn't make the 10. I don't think it was in the 20 either. Sorry. Hi, B.A.B.
5: Hi, my guess is Black Dog.
0: Yeah, Black Dog, number 3. Yep. There you go, an obvious one, right? Zeppelin?
2: What about Black Cat from Janet Jackson?
0: No. Hi, B.A.B.
6: Hey, how about Barracuda by Heart?
0: Yeah, number 2, Barracuda. Very good. Hey, B.A.B., final guess. What do you got?
7: The Monkey Wrench, Foo Fighters.
0: There you go, number 8. Yep, very good. Yep, that was the Monkey song, but not the Bounty from the 90s. Nope. Okay, here's the whole list. You guys...
2: Rockin' Robin?
0: Got 7 out of 10. No.
2: Tweedledee.
0: Nothing from the 50s.
2: That's not warm. Is that
0: Rockin' Robin? Yeah, it's pretty old.
2: The Jacksons.
0: Oh, they redid it. Yeah.
2: Oh, yeah. Oh,
0: whatever. What do I know? No problem. Here's the full top 10 classic rock songs with animal in the title. Number 10, Ants Marching from Dave Matthews Band. Number 9, War Pigs from Sabbath. Number 8, Monkey Wrench from Foo Fighters. Number 7, Freebird. Number 6, I Am the Walrus. Number 5, nobody got Werewolves of London. Number 4, The Bounty, Alice in Chains, Rooster. Number 3, okay. Black Dog. Number 2, Barracuda. And the number 1 classic rock song with that animal entitled Eye of the Tiger. And there you go. Like I said, it was a real mixed list of decades, right? So there it is. Thank you for playing along with the list. Brought to you by College Hunks Hauling Junk, College Hunks Moving. Do another one tomorrow morning at 8:30. Coming up next, 10 songs in a row commercial free as the Roger and JP show continues until 10 a.m. And by the way, congratulations to Carrie Barber, who won $1,000. That's how it goes. That was with the 8 o'clock cash keyword. 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
8: Your 102.3 WBAB Brown Jeep and Patchogue, Long Island traffic. You're seeing heavy delays over on Nichols Road northbound between Route 25 and Route 347. You're seeing a lot of slowdown over on the Southern State in both directions, all the way from the Meadowbrook to New Highway. But the Seaford Oyster Bay is looking pretty good and looking clear over on Sunrise. 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
1: Coming up next, I'm just guessing that this guy's baby mama is pissed.
0: Oh.
1: Like, beyond, I mean, the kid's alive, so that's cool.
0: Uh-huh.
1: But, yeah, he's in trouble, as my sister-in-law would say. I'll tell you about her next.
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1: Dateline Japan. Let me know how this would go over in your house.
0: Okay.
1: This dad and his two sons decide they're going to climb Mount Fuji.
0: Oh.
1: Right? Which is the tallest peak in all of Japan.
2: Right. Japan.
1: All right. So it's a 48-year-old guy, two of his sons, and they start climbing. They start climbing at about 8,170 feet. About 5 hours from the summit at the sixth station. So I guess you get to like stations as
0: Make
1: you go along, get a rest and go. At the sixth station, there's eight stations. No, there's 10 stations. The kid was like, Dad, I can't climb anymore. The youngest one. Okay. He's seven.
0: Seven climbing Mount Fuji?
1: He's 7 years old.
0: Who thought that was a good idea? That doesn't sound right.
1: They get to the sixth station. The father goes to the kid. He goes, all right, wait here.
0: I'll be right back.
1: I'm not even kidding. Father said, wait here, and took off, right? And kept on going with the other brother, with the other son.
0: How old was he?
1: It doesn't say.
0: He was three.
1: Right. So at about 7:40, it turns out he left him at about 4:30 in the morning. At about 7:40 in the morning, a hut worker, which I guess is the guys that work at the stations to try to help people, found the boy by himself on the bench and brought him inside, called the cops. They found the father at the eighth station, made him come back.
0: Oh.
1: So that's another 3 hour hike back. And he's like, yeah, my bad.
0: Oh.
1: Rain was coming down. Fog was starting to creep in.
0: Oh, no.
1: The boy was kind of freaking out. The whole deal, they made the father come back. And this is how nice they are in Japan. Police use the incident to remind hikers to match their plans to the slowest or weakest member of the group, stressing that ditching a child is never an option. Can you imagine?
0: If I had known ditching a child was illegal.
1: Can you imagine this was you and your wife saw this on the news or you had to come back?
0: That's insane.
1: I got to, how'd your hike go, guys? Well, the kids.
0: Dad left me at station six.
1: The kid's crying. Right.
0: Where was Dad? Station eight.
1: He said, I made a rash decision and I deeply regret it.
0: Oh, okay. Well, that's okay. Go about your... So he doesn't get arrested or anything?
1: So they had about... No. Huh? They had about 4,000 feet left to go.
0: Oh.
1: So it's a 12,000-foot climb. They were two-thirds up.
0: Still, that's a long way, yeah. That's a
1: lot. What would make you think that's taking a seven-year-old to climb Mount Fuji is going to work out?
3: You got
1: to
3: know your kid. You know, obviously, kids are annoying.
0: Still seven?
3: Yeah. I mean, what I mean is, like, you got to know your kids. So if they're adventurous, okay, then maybe you take it. But if they're whiny and annoying, they're not going to be any different if you take them climbing a mountain.
1: But even if they're...
3: So you got to expect that.
1: But even if they're adventurous, the problem wasn't that the kid didn't want to do it. The kid was tired. You know what I'm saying? Like, that's...
0: He's at 8,000 feet.
1: You have to be a physical specimen to climb 12,000 feet.
3: Kids have a lot of energy sometimes.
0: But the other kid went with him to the next two stations. Like, that's impressive as well. That kid, the fact that they all made it to station eight, for example, 8,000 feet.
1: Two of them made it to
0: two
1: eight.
0: Of them, yeah.
1: One of them
0: the
1: made
0: two
1: it
0: of them.
1: Six.
0: So and the dad and the kid.
1: Dude, they just left the kid on a bench.
0: I know.
1: You're missing the big point here.
0: I know. I saw the big point. The kid's okay. The kid's okay. He was found. It was fine.
1: Throw some dirt on
0: him. He was on a bench.
1: Right. They found him on a bench.
0: Hi, wow, what a view. How come there's nobody here with me? 8,000 feet up above the clouds. That's insane.
1: I'm 54 and I'd be crying. If you left me on a bench at 8,000 feet.
0: All right, you guys. Have a good day today. Thanks for Zebra for being with us this morning. And don't forget, at 10 o'clock, you have another chance at $1,000. Roger and JP's Go Fund Yourself. 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And at 10, noon, 2, and 5. So you have four more chances today to win $1,000. And that's just today. We just started. This is day one. So good luck. Hope you win a lot of money. We'll see you tomorrow. We're broadcasting live from the College Hunks Hauling Junk and College Hunks Moving Studios. Have a good day.
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26: WBAB Long Island Weather brought to you by Island Wide Weather on Facebook and Instagram and islandwideweather.com. Nice weather just in time for the work week. Sunny and 80 today. Clear tonight down to 62 and sunny tomorrow. High 78 in West Babylon and Cedarhurst. And that's your WBAB Long Island weather from our Island Wide Weather Desk.

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0: 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It's Dominique. 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And don't worry, if you didn't win your pair over the weekend, all hope is not lost. 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
22: WBAB Long Island Weather brought to you by Island Wide Weather on Facebook and Instagram and islandwideweather.com. Nice weather just in time for the work week. Sunny and 80 today. Clear tonight down to 62 and sunny tomorrow. High 78 in West Babylon and Cedarhurst. And that's your WBAB Long Island Weather from our Island Wide Weather desk.

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17: WBAB Long Island Weather brought to you by Island Wide Weather on Facebook and Instagram and islandwideweather.com. Nice weather just in time for the work week. Sunny and 80 today. Clear tonight down to 62 and sunny tomorrow. High 78 in West Babylon and Cedarhurst. And that's your WBAB Long Island Weather from our Island Wide Weather desk.

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11: 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Nice weather just in time for the work week. Sunny and 80 today. Clear tonight down to 62 and sunny tomorrow. High 78 in West Babylon and Cedarhurst. And that's your WBAB Long Island Weather from our Islandwide Weather Desk.

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0: 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Roger and JP, they're back at it, having you go fund yourself with five chances a day to win $1,000. We kicked off once again this morning, and it's going to run through early October. That's 7 weeks of chances for you to win $1,000. 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And with it coming up on 2 o'clock, that means you've got another chance to win. This is Dominique. Thanks for letting me hang with you. Fingers crossed for you for the $1,000, and I will talk to you tomorrow morning. Be good.
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22: Weather report is brought to you by Island Wide Weather on Facebook and Instagram. It'll be mostly clear tonight, a low around 61, sunny tomorrow with a high of 79, and it's 80 right now in Bohemia on 102.3 WBAB, Long Island's only classic rock.

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It's Joe Rock. 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So tomorrow, 1975, Bruce Springsteen releases his breakthrough album, Born to Run. Strange about the album, it was actually all composed on piano, and the album songs tell the story of an arc of a day, starting out with the first song being the morning and taking it all the way through the night hours. So if you look at all the tracks, you'll totally get it. But here's the title track off the album.

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It's Joe Rock, and we had Springsteen in the spotlight because tomorrow, 1975, is when he released his breakthrough album, Born to Run.

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0: Hi, this is Rocky with the WBAB concert calendar sponsored by Dashing Dan's Plumbing, Heating, and Cooling. 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
5: This weather report is brought to you by Island Wide Weather on Facebook and Instagram. We've got a slight chance of thunderstorms, then mostly clear tonight with a low of 64. Increasing clouds tomorrow with a high of 81. And it's 81 right now in Cedarhurst on 102.3 WBAB, Long Island's only classic rock.

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0: 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It's Joe Rock, and simple enough, there's something you want us to play. 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

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It's Joe Rock. 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
1: I'm Pete Rizzo with your 102.3 WBAB, Browns Chief and Patch Hogg, Long Island traffic. Delays on the southern eastbound between Merrick Avenue and Wantagh Parkway. Stop and go on Route 231 southbound by the LIE due to an accident blocking one lane. Heavy volume on Sunrise eastbound as well. First off between Babylon Turnpike and Lincoln Boulevard, and then again further east between Railroad Avenue and Hicksville Road. Vets Highway westbound still looking at a bit of a slowdown between Route 111 and Northfield Road. Queens traffic starting to bleed into Nassau County for the northern eastbound. We're looking at delays now between Marcus Avenue and New Hyde Park Road, and they've got minor delays on the Montauk branch of the LIRR. And that is your 102.3 WBAB Browns Jeep and Patch Hogg Long Island traffic.
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16: This weather report is brought to you by Islandwide Weather on Facebook and Instagram. Got a mostly clear night ahead of us tonight with a low of 62. A sunny day coming tomorrow with a high of 79. And it's 79 right now in Smithtown on 102.3 WBAB, Long Island's only classic rock.

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Joe Rocks, some Huey Lewis in the news here for you. And, you know, interesting that a while ago, Huey announced he was working on a sitcom called Whatever Happened to Huey Lewis, and he was working on it with Jimmy Kimmel. Don't ever know whatever happened to it, but hopefully it's still coming because I'd love to see it.

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0: 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It's Joe Rocket every weeknight, 7 o'clock at Roger and JP's Second Shot. Yeah, you get a chance to catch what you might have missed in the morning. And it's sponsored by Jacoby and Jacoby Bankruptcy Attorneys. And even if you did happen to catch it in the morning, it's a chance to get it once again. Like tonight, you can check out them talking about Roger playing poker with McNugget Inventor's grandson. Yeah, that and a lot more. So check it out tonight. Roger and JP's Second Shot at 7 o'clock. And now it's time for WBAB Long Island Traffic. It's WBAB Brown's Jeep and Patchogue Long Island Traffic.
1: We're looking at delays on the Meadowbrook northbound from Merchants Concourse up to the northern entrance. That's bleeding into delays on the northern eastbound up through Route 107. Tapping the brakes on the LIE eastbound from exits 49 through 50. Heavy volume on the southern eastbound from Merrick Avenue up through Wantagh Parkway. And you're tapping the brakes again as you approach Route 110. And still seeing minor delays on the Montauk branch of the LIRR. And this traffic report brought to you by Affordable Cesspool. Still pumping that old cesspool? 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I'm Pete Rizzo. That is your 102.3 WBAB, Brown's Jeep and Patchogue, Long Island traffic.
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0: 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And we'll celebrate that anniversary here today with Queen on the 5 o'clock Rock Block.

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2: Here's your 102.3 WBAB, Brown's Chief and Patchogue, Long Island traffic. Heavy delays moving further east on the southern. Worst of the backup is between Newbridge Road and Route 110. Also seeing lots of brake lights on the Sag southbound. No surprise from the LIE all the way up through Pioneer Drive. Slow go on the LIE eastbound from Community Drive up through Willis Avenue. Also slow moving on the northern eastbound from the Wantaw Ramp up through the Seaford Oyster Bay Expressway. And LIRR is on or close. 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I'm Pete Rizzo. That's your 102.3 WBAB, Brown's Chief and Patchogue, Long Island traffic.
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9: This weather report is brought to you by Island Wide Weather on Facebook and Instagram. Tonight we've got a slight chance of thunderstorms, then it'll be mostly clear with a low of 64. Tomorrow, increase in clouds with a high of 81, and it's 79 right now in East Meadow on 102.3 WBAB, Long Island's only classic rock.

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It's Joe Rock. And don't forget, if you got something you want us to play for you, you just got to ask for it. 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
1: Slow go on the expressway eastbound from Sunnyside Boulevard up through Route 110. Heavy delays on the Meadowbrook in both directions. Northbound, the worst of the backup is from Zeckendorf Boulevard up to the northern ramp. Southbound, you're riding the brakes from Merchants Concourse up through the southern state. Also seeing heavy delays on Vets Highway both directions. Westbound, the worst of the backup is between Northfield Road and Route 111. And eastbound, we've got a slow go from Motor Parkway up through Connecticut Avenue. And minor delays on the Montauk branch of the LIRR. And this traffic report brought to you by Affordable Cesspool. Still pumping that old cesspool? 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I'm Pete Rizzo with your 102.3 WBAB, Brown's Jeep and Patch Hog, Long Island traffic.
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It's Joe Rock and everybody who I talked to was at the show at the beach Friday night. Skinner and Farina has nothing but great things to say, so hopefully you were there. And if you're a fan of the band, you might want to check out my conversation with guitarist Ricky Medlock on my

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It's Joe Rock looking forward to Roger and JP's second shot at 7 o'clock, where tonight they'll talk about a 16-year-old girl who tackled a football player. Yeah, you're going to want to catch that conversation.

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1: 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Pretty status quo so far for your Monday evening commute. LIE eastbound, heaviest delays between Sunnyside Boulevard and Exit 50. Riding the brakes on the northern eastbound from the Meadowbrook Ramp up through 106-107. Southern eastbound, still a slow go from Merrick Avenue up through Wantagh Parkway. Delays beginning to subside on the SAG southbound. Now they're running between the LIE and Pilgrim Psych Center. And the LIRR is on or close. 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And that's your 102.3 WBAB, Browns Jeep and Patchogue, Long Island traffic.
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22: This weather report is brought to you by Islandwide Weather on Facebook and Instagram. We've got a slight chance of thunderstorms, and then it'll be clear tonight with a low of 62. Patchy fog, then mostly sunny tomorrow with a high of 79. 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
1: Slow moving on the LIE westbound at exit 60 due to an accident blocking the shoulder. That appears to be the only blemish. Otherwise, things are settling down by and large. A couple of minor problem spots on the roadways. Among them, minor delays on Vets Highway westbound from Northfield Road up to Route 111. Sunrise eastbound, usual problem spots between Railroad Avenue and Beach Street. And then again, between Morris Gate and Park Boulevard. Minor delays on the southern westbound between Meadowbrook Road and Grand Avenue, and the LIRR is running on or close to schedule. I'm Pete Rizzo, and that is your 102.3 WBAB Browns Jeep and Patchogue Long Island traffic.
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0: 102.3 WBAB, Roger and JP. Time for the top 10 list brought to you by College Hunks, hauling junk, College Hunks moving. Since we just had Zebra in the studio and the band is named after an animal, this list, though, is the top 10 classic rock songs with an animal in the title of the song. Now, it's one of the more different lists I've seen of this kind. It's a real mix of 90s, 80s, 70s. So don't think just of like Horse with No Name does not make this list. We're talking about classic rock and animal in the title.
1: What about Eye of the Tiger?
0: That's number one. Correct. Brett.
2: Freebird!
0: Freebird's number seven. Very good. There's Bird. So there you go. Get the idea. We got one with Tiger, one with Bird. I don't think there are any repeats. So once you hear one animal, one that gets guessed, you won't hear another one. So no more like Tiger songs or whatever. Top 10 classic rock songs with an animal in the title of the song. And of course, there's a bounty prize on one of them. 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

0: 102.3 WBAB, Long Island's only classic rock, Roger and JP. Top 10 list after having Zebra in the studio, of course, named for an animal. Classic rock songs with an animal in the title of the song. JP got Eye of the Tiger at number one, and Brett got Free Bird at number seven. You got a guess, go ahead.
1: Rocky Raccoon.
0: There's a Beatles song here, but not Rocky Raccoon. Sorry. Hi, Roger, JP.
2: How about War Pigs?
0: War Pigs, number nine. Very good. Nice. Hey, BAB, what's your guess for the top 10 classic rock songs with an animal in the title?
3: Hey, just want to say you guys and a good cup of Joe get my day work day started every day.
0: Well, that's nice to hear. Thank you.
3: In the early 80s, Duran Duran had a hit called Hungry Like the Wolf.
0: They did, but it was in like the next five-ish songs. It didn't make the top 10. Sorry.
3: Okay.
0: Thanks.
3: Thank
0: you. Hey, Roger, JP, you're on.
4: Morning, guys. How about Shock the Monkey?
0: No. Is there a monkey? There's a monkey song on here, but not as old as Shock the Monkey. It's from the 90s.
5: What about Dogs, Pigs, or Sheep from Pink Floyd?
0: Did not make the top 10. Nope. Good luck. It's a real mix of 90s, 80s, 70s, and one 60s song. That's the Beatles song, but it's not Rocky Raccoon. They have a few songs with animals in the title. They're all classic rock songs. More of your guesses coming up. Bounty, of course, on one of them. Get that song, and you will win the tickets from the BAB prize stack.
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0: 102.3 WBAB, Roger JP's top 10 list. Today, with Zebra having been in the studio, the top 10 classic rock songs with an animal in the title. Bounty prizes there on one of the 90s songs that's on the list. Go ahead.
1: Did anyone say I Am the Walrus?
0: No, but that's the Beatles song, I Am the Walrus, number 6. Good job. Hi, BAB, what's your guess?
2: How about Monkey Business by Skid Row?
0: No, that's not the monkey song, No, so both the Bounty and the Monkey song are by, you would think of them mostly as like 90s classic rock artists, all right? So the newer
3: the monkey
0: of the classic
3: song is,
0: rock.
3: The Monkey song is from 90s?
0: Mm-hmm, yep. Not Monkey Business from Skid Row. Was that late 80s? I don't even know.
4: 91.
0: 91 even? Mm-hmm. So not that. More of your guesses coming up next.
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0: 102.3 WBAB, Long Island's only classic rock, Roger and JP. Final guesses for the top 10 list today. You got to really think about this one because you probably don't think of songs this way, but the top 10 classic rock songs with an animal in the title. The Bounty is on one of the 90s classic rock songs. It is a type of bird, but the word isn't bird that's in the title. Final guesses, go ahead.
1: Hey, Roger, how about Where Eagles Dare by Iron Maiden?
0: No, not the top 10.
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0: Nope, hi, B.A.B.
3: What about Stray Cat Strut?
0: No Stray Cat Strut, no. Hi, you got a guess for the top 10, go ahead.
4: What about Cats Crash Fever?
0: Nope, didn't make the 10. I don't think it was in the 20 either, sorry. Hi, B.A.B.
5: Hi, my guess is Black Dog.
0: Yeah, Black Dog, number 3. Yep, there you go, an obvious one, right, Zeppelin?
2: What about Black Cat from Janet Jackson?
0: No. Hi, B.A.B.
6: Hey, how about Barracuda by Heart?
0: Yeah, number 2, Barracuda, very good. Hey, B.A.B., final guess, what do you got?
7: The Monkey Wrench, Foo Fighters.
0: There you go, number 8. Yep, very good. Yep, that was the Monkey song, but not the Bounty from the 90s, no. Okay, here's the whole list. You guys...
2: Rockin' Robin?
0: Got 7 out of 10. No.
2: Tweedledee.
0: Nothing from the 50s.
2: That's not warm. Is that
0: Rock and Robin? It's pretty old.
2: The Jacksons.
0: Oh, they redid it. Yeah.
2: Oh, yeah. Well, whatever. What do I know?
0: No problem. Here's the full top 10 classic rock songs with Animal in the title. Number 10, Ants Marching from Dave Matthews Band. Number 9, War Pigs from Sabbath. Number 8, Monkey Wrench from Foo Fighters. Number 7, Freebird. Number 6, I Am the Walrus. Number 5, nobody got Werewolves of London. Number 4, The Bounty, Alice in Chains, Rooster. Number 3, Black Dog. Number 2, Barracuda. And the number 1 classic rock song with an animal entitled Eye of the Tiger. And there you go. Like I said, it was a real mixed list of decades, right? So there it is. Thank you for playing along with the list. 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

0: 102.3 WBAB, Roger and JP. Coming up next, to tell you about a guy I met last week. His name is Nugget, and he gets quarterly checks and doesn't have to work. I'll tell you his story next. He's like a 32-year-old guy.
1: Is he Golden Nugget, like the casinos? He's got that kind of money?
0: No, his name is Chicken Nugget. I'll tell you next.
1: His name is Chicken Nugget?
0: Yeah, that's his... Like, I don't even know his real name. That's his nickname. But I'll tell you his story next. It's a crazy and somewhat cool story. 102.3 WBAB, Long Island's only classic rock. Roger, JP.
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0: 102.3 WBAB, Long Island's only classic rock, Roger and JP. So last week I went to a poker room in Sarasota called One Eye Jack's. And I'm playing poker next to this guy who's like 30, 32. You know, trucker cap, t-shirt, shorts, flip-flops. Like just casual guy just hanging out playing. But around his neck is a necklace. And on the end of that is a ceramic nugget, a chicken nugget.
1: A chicken nugget?
0: Yeah, and it's ceramic like this. Like a regular size, life-size nugget. And it's on a necklace. Like, oh, that's kind of weird. And then the guy across from me.
1: Is it gold? No, it's ceramic.
0: No, ceramic, yeah. But it's the color, the look has all, it's a perfect nugget sitting there hanging around his neck. So I'm like, oh, that's all right. I don't know this guy. I don't see anything. Just the guy across from me, though, is another local Florida guy in playing in this card room. And he says, and Nugget makes a bet. He goes, oh, nice bet, chicken nugget. Good job. He goes, by the way, why are you called Nugget? And this guy, Nugget, looks at him and says, you don't know the story? Because this guy's local. He thought everybody knew by then. He says, my grandpa invented the chicken McNugget.
1: Oh, my God.
0: And I said, what?
1: Oh, my God.
0: In my head, I'm like, he's full of crap. I thought he was going to say, well, one day I ate 912 nuggets. Yeah. And so forever now I'm called Nugget. No. He says, my grandpa invented the McNugget. So now I get in the conversation. I'm like, oh, so did he like work for McDonald's? I'm picturing this poor guy worked for McDonald's and they, you know, kept everything. He says, no, my grandpa invented it. I said, he worked for McDonald's. He said, no. He, in the 60s, 70s, he was a trucker who was bringing them the frozen beef. Like every day he was dropping off frozen beef. And he would just, you know, talk to the people there and they're like, yeah, we're looking to do something with chicken. We need to, you know, make something new and different for chicken.
1: Yeah.
0: And his grandpa went home and he thought about having like a nugget sized piece of chicken or something, came up with it.
1: Right.
0: Gets the patents for it. So his grandpa has the patents, not McDonald's, and...
1: Or all the other companies that sell chicken nuggets.
0: It's only for the McNugget. I asked him. I said, does that cover like all nuggets? He goes, just the McNugget. That's the only one he's got. That specific one.
2: Poor guy.
1: Doesn't really matter. Right.
0: It doesn't matter. So this flip-flop wearing, t-shirt wearing, just a regular guy sitting next to me says, and he says, yeah, my grandpa passed, you know, about 4 or 5 years ago. And he says, and, you know, I get 1/8 of the proceeds. I'm like, are you kidding?
1: What's 1/8 of the proceeds?
0: He says, I'm not a trillionaire, but it's because, you know, it's fractions of
1: the total.
0: He says, I'm not a trillionaire. He says, but it's because it's fractions of the money made on McNuggets.
1: Uh-huh.
0: He says, but I honestly, I don't have to work. He goes, I can play poker all day. I can do whatever I want. He goes, he's 32. I don't have to do anything. He goes, I'm very lucky. He was a very cool guy for being someone getting 1/8 of the McNugget proceeds.
1: What, so he never has to work and he's only getting 1/8?
0: Yes. So whichever one of his parents, that was, they're getting, I assume, a quarter or something. And it's spread out over to the great. So it's a couple generations of wealth that's going on from inventing the McNugget. Do you know how many McNuggets they sell per year?
1: You did math.
0: 21 billion. 21 billion McNuggets.
2: I find it interesting that he said, I'm not a trillionaire.
0: Right.
1: That's what I said.
0: Right. Oh,
1: excuse me. What's that now? Yeah.
0: That's what he said.
2: Like, instead of billionaire. Right.
1: He went right to trillionaire.
0: I mean, they're not getting a penny per McNugget, but
1: how many?
0: Like he said, fractions of fractions is still a lot. And he's getting an eighth of that, and he doesn't have to work.
1: That must burn McDonald's ass.
0: It must. He held on. They offered to buy the patents so many times, and my grandfather would never sell them. He's just wanted a piece of every McNugget sold, and that's what he got.
1: That's great.
0: And so now the family gets it. Grandpa's gone, and generational wealth just trickles down to all of them forever.
1: Forever.
0: Is that, when's the end of the McNugget going to happen? No, it's not, probably not going to happen.
1: Oh, yeah? Let these robots keep running 60 miles an hour and the fences. See what happens.
0: You still got the patent. I thought it was impressive.
2: That was like the movie, the Flamin' Cheetos movie a couple of years ago, where the inventor of Flamin' Cheetos was a janitor at Frito-Lay.
0: Really?
2: Yeah.
0: Cool.
2: So he's
0: good for that.
2: He's worth millions,
0: right? Just because he
2: everything's flaming hot now,
0: right? Everything in the world, right?
1: Well, he might be worth billions if he worked for them at the time. A lot of the times,
2: so he's worth millions. Yeah, he's worth.
0: He got it.
2: Yeah.
0: Oh, that's good
2: about him. Yeah.
0: Right, because that's the first thing I thought about this kid's grandfather was, oh, he worked for McDonald's. He didn't get anything, did he?
1: How many billions of McNuggets they sell?
0: 21 billion per year.
1: That globally, I'm assuming.
0: Yeah, and he gets a piece of every one of them.
1: God damn.
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1: I've said a million times over the years that I will never be shocked when you tell me something that went on during a kid's sporting event.
0: Yeah.
1: You know, but 99% of the times it's the parents.
0: That's what I was going to say, but the parents are doing all the stuff, right?
1: Right. This time it was one of the players' 16-year-old sister. So there's a junior high school game, like middle school football game, right?
0: All right.
1: And we're in Tennessee, and this girl and her mom are watching her little brother play football. And she didn't like the way she felt like there were these players that were messing around with her brother during the run of play, right? During the run of play.
0: Okay.
1: She didn't like the way her brother was being treated. So the two teams were South Middle School and Cornersville Middle School. So now South scores a touchdown and an extra point. A scuffle breaks out between a pair of players, right? After the play, the 16-year-old sister jumped off the bleachers, hurdled the fence onto the field, and boom, sticks a shoulder tackle into this guy's sternum and knocks him down. Then the kid goes to get up, she knocks him down again.
0: Oh, man.
1: All because she thought they were picking on her brother.
0: Oh, isn't that sweet?
1: Yeah, she's facing charges.
0: Oh, no.
1: Yep, she's got multiple charges.
0: Wait, how old are the kids again? They're middle school?
1: Middle school. She's older. She's 16,
0: so
1: she's in high school.
0: Like 12, 11.
1: And these were middle school kids.
0: Yeah. So physically, maybe she's...
1: And she just hopped over the
0: obviously
1: fence.
0: Obviously bigger than that kid.
1: She jumped off the bleachers, hopped over the fence, and just ran onto the field.
0: Yep.
1: And I'm telling you, leapt shoulder into the sternum, yep, knocked his kid on his ass. The kid goes to get up, she knocks him down again. Coach gets in the middle. She's being charged with assault and some disorderly conduct. She's also being told, in addition to the charges, the teen girl was served with a lifetime trespass ban from Franklin County School Properties.
0: Oh, my. Did she really hurt the kid?
1: No, she didn't hurt
0: the
1: kid.
0: Is that why this is becoming an assault? Because if she just knocked him down twice, like, and he wasn't hurt, you'd think it wouldn't be raised to the level of assault.
1: You can't have no...
0: I know you can't, but...
1: What are you going to do? Just say, don't do that again? No.
0: Well, I do that a lot with parents, don't they? They like, kick him out or whatever, but, I mean, this is a 16-year-old kid tackling. That's what I was wondering. If there was injury, then I get why it's assault.
1: Listen,
0: I mean, she shouldn't have done it, of course.
1: No, and I'm sure it'll never stick, and they'll drop the charges and all that kind of crap, but you got to do something.
0: Yeah.
1: Or else you can have kids running on the field all the time.
0: Sticking tackles.
1: And I'm telling you, she's no joke. This girl was no joke. Don't mess with her, little brother.
0: That's right.
1: She came out, bang.
0: And this is why you can't have girls playing guys' sports. They come in, and they're going to wreck these guys.
1: Oh, here we go.
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